0: It
1: that
0: was
1: snuck in there. We were trying to play another song, but
0: it's vinyl.
1: It happens.
0: Yeah, the grooves, man.
1: It's a happy accident.
0: Yes.
1: Before that, we heard Creek Alley by the Mamas and the Papas off of their album Deliver. So good. Then we heard Tusk.
0: Ugh.
1: By Fleetwood Mac, of course.
0: Ugh, I love
1: so
0: that song.
1: Good. So
0: great.
1: Good.
0: We were chatting about how great of an album that is.
1: It's amazing, and like the USC marching band.
0: Yes, are the horns in Tusk.
1: Those horns.
0: Those
1: they're
0: horns.
1: So powerful.
0: I think like don't. Yeah, I probably should fact check myself. At least when I was going to USC, because of Tusk, there was kind of this like pride. Not only did the USC marching band at one point back Fleetwood Mac, but they won a Grammy because of that song.
1: I didn't know they won a Grammy. I just knew that they were on that.
0: I don't know that for sure. but I've always been told that.
1: One thing about us is that we're just going to say shit and we're not going to fact check it. But you guys better believe us. Yes.
0: This is on the radio.
1: Yeah, like, so it means we're right.
0: I'm wearing headphones. So is Kayla, and we're both speaking into our own microphones.
1: And so we're professional, and we're the smartest women
0: Kayla,
1: ever.
0: Kayla, listeners, Kayla has a fabulous jacket on.
1: Oh my gosh, thank you.
0: Like, tweed-esque. It's not a blazer, but it has the aura.
1: It has blazer,
0: aura.
1: Blazer qualities.
0: Yeah.
1: To me, it's very Sgt. Pepper-esque.
0: Yes. There's a detail, like, on the lapels and breast of it.
1: Yeah.
0: Very Sgt. Pepper.
1: Oh, yeah. Yeah. I got this in Fairfax,
0: California.
1: Yep.
0: Love.
1: It's a crazy little hippie town, but they have some good thrift stores.
0: They really do. They really do.
1: Yeah. Well, before that, we heard, what else did we hear? Sunny by Bobby Hebb. Let's Spend the Night Together. Oh my God, you guys. I'm having like a coughing moment. Woo! Okay. Let's Spend the Night Together by the Rolling Stones. And then also Touch Me by the Doors. Happy Together by the Turtles.
0: Great song.
1: Great song. We were talking about Happy Together for a while. That is like probably like one of the greatest songs.
0: I love when songs do quiet to loud.
1: Yes.
0: Why I love Bruce Springsteen.
1: Oh,
0: I think he does quiet to loud. I'm sure there's a musical term for that really well.
1: quiet to loud is
0: quiet
1: what
0: to
1: works.
0: Loud.
1: Yeah.
0: Yeah. Streets of Fire by Bruce Springsteen. Great quiet to loud song. Also, There's a Darkness on the Edge of Town by Bruce Springsteen.
1: Oh, yeah. Oh, my
0: also,
1: God.
0: Also, goes quiet to loud.
1: Did you see that movie? New movie?
0: I didn't. I wanted to, and then I heard mixed reviews, and I feel, I don't know if other people agree. Everything is a remake or a biopic, it seems like, in the blockbuster film world.
1: It's true.
0: And
1: I know what you're saying.
0: I don't love the biopics. I should probably. They don't really like do it for me, and I think I'm someone who loves a really cheesy movie. I love a rom-com. I love a comedy, but the biopics, because it's a period piece that I think there's a, I don't know.
1: Yeah. I know what you're saying. And it's kind of like a biopic is like kind of the easy way out, you know?
0: Yeah.
1: Cuz it's like you don't have to really write that miraculous of a story to make a movie about.
0: Because there's somebody who had a cool life. And I also think biopics tend to let people down because in 90 minutes to 2 hours, how could you convey a person's entire life that we have all this information of because they're a celebrity?
1: Yeah.
0: So I think also a lot of people, you know, they watch them, they're like, well, they left out this. And it's like, well, you can't do it all.
1: Yeah, can't do it all. It's impossible.
0: But I don't know. I hope it was good.
1: So, okay, so how do you feel about documentaries then, like music documentaries?
0: I do love a music documentary. Mm-hmm. I'm trying to think, what was the last one I watched?
1: Have you seen the George Harrison one?
0: No. Oh, okay, not music documentary, but YouTube clips of performances.
1: We love. Yes.
0: There is that really famous one of the Beatles performing Come Together.
1: Mm-hmm.
0: Right? It's Come Together on the Roof.
1: Yeah.
0: Love that one.
1: Or Get Back. Get Back. They perform a few songs. Yeah.
0: They do.
1: Billy Preston's there.
0: Yes.
1: Yeah.
0: But you never really see Billy Preston on the keys in the videos. Hardly.
1: Yeah.
0: But,
1: I know. Real ones know. He's there.
0: He's tickling those ivories.
1: Oh, yeah.
0: Excellently.
1: Oh, yeah. There also is the George Harrison documentary. I will say it's like 3 hours long, but it's so good. I highly recommend it to anyone that I talk to. It's amazing. But then another one that I'm like, you have to have seen this before is the rock circus, the like Rolling Stones and
0: Yes.
1: John Lennon's there.
0: Everybody.
1: He's there.
0: There's also, I haven't seen that in a long time.
1: It's so good.
0: It's really great.
1: And I feel like this jacket that I'm wearing is kind of circus-esque.
0: It is. It totally is.
1: But anyway, that's one of my favorites. And I have so many memories of like watching that with my friends and just like having dance parties. And, like, it's so good. So Sympathy for the Devil.
0: What we were talking about also about Happy Together by the Turtles, to me, I have like the categorization in my head of there's a few songs from that era that are like these kind of spooky songs. I'm thinking like Eleanor Rigby is kind of spooky.
1: Like dark, whimsy. Yes. Because they're still kind of like uplifting in a way and poppy, but it's like kind of esoteric. Like
0: it is.
1: Super like weird.
0: Same with, and I would say Sympathy for the Devil is actually like a really poppy song, but Paint It Black. I was like, I'm not about to sing on the radio. But I was like, oh, I see a red door.
1: Yeah, something about paint.
0: Something about pain.
1: Yeah, that song is kind of creepy.
0: That song is
1: certified creepy.
0: Yeah.
1: I kind of also feel that way about Under My Thumb a little bit.
0: That one has a little spook to it.
1: A little spook, yeah.
0: Mama's Little Helper.
1: I think there's there's a lot of like really great pop songs from the 70s and the 60s that are like kind of like depressing and weird. A lot of the Kinks songs too, like there's this one Kinks song that I love. I mean, yeah, there's this one Kinks song that I love called Get Back in Line, and it's off of the Lola album.
0: Uh-huh. I love the Kinks.
1: Right.
0: That's actually thinking of my dad, talking about my parents this whole time. Mm-hmm. My dad loves the Kinks. And
1: that's awesome.
0: I remember being a little girl, like in the back seat, and he would tell me, he was like, the Kinks, they really were the first punk rock band. Like
1: they were.
0: I mean, if you kind of think about it.
1: Yeah.
0: I mean, I guess you could say that about a lot of
1: bands.
0: Or
1: like, Kinks, Who, whatever.
0: My dad has a crazy story about the Who, actually.
1: What is it? Can you share on behalf of
0: him? I would love to. He saw the Who. He basically, so it was late 70s Los Angeles. People were hitchhiking. It wasn't weird to hitchhike.
1: Right, yeah.
0: This man in a convertible pulls up to pick up my dad because my dad's bike tires were flat and he was trying to go to work after school. And it's this man in a red convertible, super suave. And he's like, hey, kid, let me get you a ride. And my dad needed to go to work. So he's like, sure. And, you know, he's like, oh, you can just drop me off here. It's fine. He's like, no, I'll take you all the way to work. He's talking to my dad. My dad had about like 3 dishwashing jobs.
1: Mm-hmm.
0: And this man turned out to be, I think, the owner of the Forum in Los Angeles.
1: No way.
0: And he's hearing about, like, how hard my dad is working. My dad was, like, 15 at the time. And he's like, hey, like, you know, do you like the Lakers? Because this is when the Lakers would play at the Forum. Dad, huge Lakers fan at the time. And, you know, there was a game that Friday or something.
1: Mm-hmm.
0: So he hands my dad these, like, 2 ticket stubs, essentially. He's like, for you and a friend this whole year, you can go to anything that's happening on the Forum on me. So my dad and his friend go. They ride their bikes from South Bay, LA to Inglewood. And they get to the Forum. They go to the ticket booth.
1: I was like, what is that? Yeah,
0: and,
1: that thing.
0: He hands these tickets. And, you know, it was at the time where the people that took your ticket wore, like, a velvet coat or vest.
1: Ooh, yeah.
0: And they're like, we'll be back in a minute. And they walk away. And then my dad's friend is freaking out and is like, where'd you get these tickets? Like, what if this is a scam and we're going to get in trouble? Blah, blah, blah. This person is like, follow me. They follow this person. There's a velvet rope. They were basically sitting like almost courtside at this Laker game. But he had these same two tickets that worked for the entire year at the Forum.
1: Yeah.
0: And he saw The Who. And when he was seeing The Who, a tambourine went flying into the crowd. And my dad caught it.
1: No way.
0: Yeah.
1: Does he have it still?
0: I think my grandmother somehow gave it to my uncle, who, like, but it's my dad's tambourine. So it's a point of contention.
1: But the tambourine still exists.
0: It does still exist.
1: Okay.
0: Yeah.
1: Whoa.
0: Yeah.
1: That's crazy.
0: Insane.
1: That's a wild story.
0: Isn't that crazy? That sounds fake.
1: That
0: they
1: that
0: should
1: does
0: do a biopic
1: fake.
0: On just that of my dad.
1: No, literally. Yeah.
0: like on the year
1: the
0: of
1: the stories. Yeah. Year at the Forum.
0: The year at the
1: that
0: Forum.
1: That is like so wild. I can only imagine what that would have been like to see The Who in
0: right?
1: the 70s. Like, that's so cool. Shout out to that guy.
0: Right?
1: Yeah.
0: Good guy. With a
1: good
0: convertible.
1: Guy. Good karma. Yeah.
0: No, I. Man, I really do. It was funny. I think it was this past summer. I was at a bar in LA and Bob O'Reilly came on.
1: Mm-hmm.
0: And, you know, after a couple beers, that song
1: no, like,
0: is so gnarly.
1: Girl,
0: that
1: like,
0: song's crazy.
1: So good.
0: That song's so good. You're just shouting Teenage Wasteland.
1: Yeah.
0: Like,
1: it's so good. I think, like, any song by The Who, like, after a couple beers is going to be, like, the best song you've ever heard.
0: You've never heard a better one.
1: It's true. And honestly, like, to go back to the Kinks, I will say.
0: Circling back.
1: I will say, and this is, I mean, I don't even think I brought any of my Kinks records today, but going back to the Kinks, I will say, like, most of the hot people that I know like the Kinks.
0: It's a hot person band.
1: It is.
0: Yeah.
1: Because, like,
0: that's a great barometer.
1: And, no, like, exactly. And like, you know, the Beatles, it's like, people know the Beatles, right? People love the Beatles in, like, whatever. On the spectrum of hot level, you know, it's like.
0: The Kinks are kind of. And I would say
1: it's like if you
0: the,
1: know, you
0: I would
1: know.
0: Say if the Rolling Stones, the Beatles, and the Kinks were siblings in a family,
1: mm-hmm.
0: the Kinks might be maybe like the youngest or like the middle child, where you know they had their other siblings that were doing cool stuff, but they're kind of a little. They're also success like
1: the like heart the like hot the, artsy one.
0: Yeah, they're the artsy sibling that went to Europe. You know.
1: Yeah. That's like Metro. Metro. It's true. And then like the Rolling, well, the Beatles are like the popular.
0: I would say Beatles give oldest sister energy.
1: Oh.
0: You know what I mean?
1: Wow. That's like a great comparison.
0: Like,
1: yeah.
0: Especially early Beatles.
1: Right. Like.
0: Very poppy. Very. Mm-hmm. I want to hold your hand, Beatles.
1: I brought that record.
0: We
1: so
0: should
1: we,
0: listen
1: we should,
0: to it.
1: We should play that.
0: And then Rolling Stones do give maybe middle child
1: brother
0: kind of
1: energy.
0: Yes. A little angsty.
1: Oh,
0: they're
1: yeah.
0: wild. They get wild. They don't like to follow rules.
1: Yeah. Yeah.
0: But also, I mean, there's nothing like, wasn't it Mick Jagger said, he's like, we're going to be more famous than the Queen. And the Queen of England was not thrilled to hear that.
1: Yeah.
0: And lo and behold. He is now, I think technically, we would have to say Sir Mick Jagger.
1: Really? Is he knighted?
0: I'm like 85% sure
1: I know.
0: On that.
1: We just be saying whatever we want. Yeah,
0: it just sounds like a good story. Maybe they should do biopics now where they just make it up.
1: No.
0: Maybe
1: I think
0: just write
1: we
0: new,
1: should do that.
0: Yeah, maybe just write new movies.
1: Well, I know that Elton John is like Sir Elton John.
0: Yes, yes. That I know for sure.
1: Which makes sense.
0: He totally should. I think it makes sense.
1: Right. I'm like, get him up there. Like, who's this king?
0: Yeah.
1: Like, what about
0: this? When I was little, I used to get Elton John and Billy Joel confused. Which is kind of like, they
1: like,
0: look
1: I
0: nothing.
1: Get it,
0: they look nothing.
1: The piano
0: alike.
1: Thing.
0: It was the piano. It was the piano. And I realized, I was like, oh, this one man is British and flamboyant. This other guy is from, like, Is Billy Joel from New Jersey or New York proper? Don't know.
1: I just know
0: not he's a big fan.
1: East Coast,
0: yeah,
1: guy.
0: East Coast.
1: I'm not a big fan either, but he's got some good songs.
0: Bops, for sure.
1: Yeah.
0: Piano Man makes me cry sometimes.
1: I think most people have maybe cried to that song like once or twice.
0: Yeah.
1: It's so funny. I was also just talking to a friend about, and this is something that's definitely a unique special interest that I probably will cover on my radio show at some point, but like the slew of hits from the 70s, similar kind of to your spooky vibe, but there's a slew of hits from the 70s that are just like the most depressing

0: depressing songs you've ever heard in your entire life.
1: Well, think about not, I'm like, not to get historical.
0: Yeah.
1: But the state of the world.
0: Yeah.
1: Was actually probably felt super similarly to what we feel now. Like now. But yeah. It's like you do think of, yeah, you're going to probably be writing really sad music.
0: No,
1: and that's when
0: for
1: you
0: sure.
1: can't get gas. That's what it feels like now. No, but yeah, what's a good sad song from the 70s?
0: Well, we played Harry Nilsson earlier, and I think of Without You.
1: Oh.
0: Oh, like, just gut-wrenching. The man is singing his freaking heart out.
1: Yes.
0: He's pouring it out there. Also, I think of Vincent by Don McLean. You know that song?
1: I don't know that song.
0: Oh, my Lord, Caroline. Like, it's literally such a freaking tearjerker. It's about Vincent Van Gogh. And the lyrics are it's very heartfelt and beautiful. It's on the same record, too, as American Pie. So I'm like, yeah.
1: Wow.
0: You've definitely heard it before, but it's like this heartfelt, like, guitar ballad. It's just so sad.
1: Also, so many songs from the 70s told stories.
0: Yes. Bring back storytelling, folks. Let's get a little creative.
1: Let's get a narrative arc in a song.
0: Yeah. I want characters.
1: Yeah. Yeah.
0: I need this heroic journey. Or,
1: I want to be taken.
0: Yeah.
1: I want to be taken. Have okay, circling back slightly, have you ever been at a karaoke bar and someone's an American Pie? I have not, and I've wanted to be there for it.
0: No, I haven't. And I think that's honestly, like, under the right circumstances, I feel like I could rip an American Pie karaoke.
1: Yeah.
0: I haven't been there. I think the only reason why I haven't done that is maybe out of respect for other people.
1: It is
0: a very long song.
1: Yeah.
0: But it's a great road trip song.
1: Great driving
0: long song. Drive, yes. You know, and just a little American Pie just to break it up every
1: long,
0: now and then.
1: Long time ago.
0: Oh, yeah. Oh, yeah. But, yeah. Anyway, we could go on and on forever.
1: Actually, yeah. It's Kayla and I just get to hang out and people get to listen.
0: Yeah, you should be lucky.
1: We could keep dabbing.
0: If this is the conversations that we have, like, on air, on the radio, imagine how much fun we are off air.
1: Imagine what we're saying when we're not, when we don't have microphones.
0: It gets crazy. Okay, guys, what are we going to play next? We're going to play some ELO.
1: I think
0: we're going to play some ELO. We're also going to dig into some early Beatles. And then we have a bunch of, like, we have some 80s, more dancey stuff. And we're just going to keep freaking going. But thank you so much for tuning in. I hope you guys are enjoying this show. I hope you're enjoying, you know, our stories and tangents and all that fun stuff. It's so fun to have someone in studio with me because as much as I love the personal experience of hosting a radio show, it is great to share that every once in a while with some of my close friends, because I honestly would not have the same music taste if it wasn't for my friends. So I hope you guys are enjoying it. I'm having a lot of fun, and I'm going to cherish this show forever. And it will live on the internet forever. Thank God. But anyway, we're going to listen to some ELO, and then more to come after that. So stay tuned.

0: baby?
1: Yeah.
0: Got something to tell you.
1: Oh, what?
2: I wanna see you tonight. I want you to walk in the door. I want you to lay on the floor. 'Cause tonight's the night we make.

0: my head. 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I'm gonna kiss your eyes. 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Then I'm gonna kiss your tummy.
1: Ooh.
0: Then I'm gonna kiss your pineapple. Tonight's the night.

0: Alrighty, folks. Alright. You just heard Jerkin' Back and Forth by Devo. Before that, we heard Skid Marks on My Heart by the Go-Go's. Banger.
1: Certified
0: banger. Before that, we heard Strobe Light by the B-52s. Again.
1: Super certified banger.
0: Super certified banger. And like, you guys, if you know anything about me, you know it's my dream to be in a B-52s cover band. And Caroline has officially been recruited to this project. It will be happening.
1: It will. Stay tuned.
0: More to come on that. And then we also heard True Love Part 2 by X. Another great.
1: This was the banger section. Not that the yes. other ones weren't, but these ones we were dancing.
0: These ones like hit especially harder. And then we also heard Just What I Needed by The Cars. Like, you guys, like, I'm just like, this playlist is so good. Who did this? Who picked such amazing music to play? And then we also heard Goodbye Stranger, Supertramp. I mean, come on. It's like we should be DJs or something.
1: I have been thinking the same thing the past like hour and 48 minutes.
0: Yes. But we're going to round out the show today with a couple other songs. But do you have any parting words for the community?
1: Oh my gosh. Thank you for listening. This was so much fun.
0: Yeah.
1: It flew by for me.
0: Me too. It's honestly like, it's really nice to have a friend in here. And like, we just, you know.
1: We also have really similar music tastes. So so every time, my favorite part of this whole experience was if Kayla or I pulled out a record, and we like, we both would kind of respond, oh my God, I love that. Well, I was thinking this song. That's the song I was thinking about.
0: And so many records we brought, like, doubles of. Like, Caroline was like, I have ELO, I have Rolling Stones, I have all this stuff. And I'm like, okay, I brought my ELO, too. I brought my Rolling Stones, too. So, like, which one should we play? Like, there's so many duplicates. And I guess it makes sense because, like, duh, we're, like, friends and we have similar music tastes. But I'm like, this is just even further proof, you know?
1: Yeah.
0: Yeah.
1: This is
0: so
1: just,
0: fun.
1: This was just a great day in our friendship.
0: It truly
1: was. Honestly, it was.
0: Yeah. It truly was. And more to come. Like, Caroline, you're always welcome to come back on The Road to Nowhere. And y'all, like, stay tuned for more Chick Jagger gigs in the future.
1: They're going to be happening.
0: They're going to be happening. You're going to be the woman about town.
1: Just you wait.
0: Oh, just you wait.
1: I actually need to get a case for my records. It's getting out of hand. I have tote bags.
0: Yep, that's the way.
1: And they're so heavy.
0: Yeah.
1: But also, like, a case is, I don't know.
0: A case is, like, that's the real deal.
1: Then I'm committed.
0: Then you're committed. Then you're, like, really investing.
1: It's not just something
0: they can be pricey.
1: I know.
0: And, like, you know, you can get a case, but then it's, like, you have to carry it. Have you ever seen those cases with the wheels?
1: Yeah. Well, the one case man. I do want, I don't even have that many. I want a 45 box.
0: Yeah.
1: Those aren't that expensive.
0: No, you can get that easy. Have you ever done the milk crate thing?
1: Me? No. But it does, like, it makes sense.
0: It does. But, you know, having a case, it's like your records are, like, covered. I don't know. I feel like I'm not the right person to talk to because I notoriously don't really take very good care of my records. Like, they kind of just like sit there. But, you know, you can get really into it, you know?
1: You totally can.
0: But, yeah. Everyone, like, go. Someone gift Caroline a case.
1: Yeah. That's why I'm here. No.
0: Yeah. Yeah, duh.
1: Just kidding.
0: It was just a ploy. Like,
1: yeah. I'm actually not a DJ.
0: But, shut up. Oh, my gosh. She's being facetious. No, but for real, support your local women DJs.
1: Yes.
0: Support them. They're out here doing the work. And, like, sometimes it is a little cliche when DJ's a boy. Just have to say it.
1: Yeah.
0: No offense, but you know what? Yeah. I stand by that.
1: Yeah.
0: I stand by that for sure.
1: We worked hard.
0: Right. Right.
1: Other women DJed first, and now we get to do it.
0: Exactly. And you know what? I was just like having a conversation with one of my friends about this, but like I always think about behind every powerful man in rock and roll. There's a woman.
1: There is.
0: That did it before. Maybe even better. And, you know, the first thing that comes to mind is Jimmy Page and, like, Led Zeppelin. Of course, they, like, ripped off, like, a bunch of blues artists. But
1: yeah,
0: there's the song When the Levee Breaks. It's originally by this woman named Memphis Minnie, and I've played it on my show before, but...
1: Oh, whoa.
0: It's like this like old, like, folky, like, do-do-do. Like, it's a really... Anyway, that's just my... That's my tangent on that, but...
1: Yeah.
0: I think the saying holds true.
1: Well, you know, I have a poster in my house, and it says, Girls Were Made to DJ.
0: Oh, my gosh.
1: Yeah.
0: That's awesome.
1: I wish I remembered the artist who made it. It's super cute. It's awesome. Yeah, it's hanging in my house.
0: That's, like, beautiful. What a beautiful thing to have in your space, you know?
1: Yeah. A constant reminder.
0: Yeah. Well, this was so much fun. Seriously, come back whenever. I hope everyone got a kick out of this. I mean, maybe we're, like...
1: Maybe we're
0: onto something. Maybe we're, like, comedic geniuses.
1: I think so.
0: Don't fact check this show, you guys.
1: Don't.
0: Don't just believe it.
1: We're not journalists, we're DJs.
0: No, literally. And like, yes, amateur journalists on the side.
1: But yeah.
0: But like, come on.
1: We're not doing that here.
0: This is best frequencies forever.
1: Exactly.
0: And so we provide nothing but the best and most factually accurate information.
1: At BFFM.
0: Yes, yes.
1: It's fun to say.
0: It is. It's cute, right? It's like BFF. Yeah.
1: Yeah.
0: Like best friends. Yeah. Well, my name, once again, is Penny Lame. And it's been an honor talking to Chick Jagger. The Chick Jagger.
1: Thank you for having me.
0: Yes.
1: I loved it.
0: And we got a couple more songs left. We're gonna have some No Doubt play us out.
1: Yeah.
0: And like, okay, so this song, Sunday Morning by No Doubt, it's definitely like one of my favorite songs. But when... I saw you DJ at Soup and Koosh, like, one of the first times I think you had those parties. And I remember it was so cool because you're like, come back here. Like, I got to be that girl to, like, go behind the DJ booth. I was, like, so sick. Like, yeah, I know her. Like,
1: no, but I remember you came back and you were with Trevor. Trevor was yes, there.
0: Yes, Trevor Shock of Shock Treatment Radio, everyone.
1: Also listen to his show.
0: Yeah, Wednesdays, 4 to 5.
1: And yeah, and I remember, I think I had just like put Sunday Morning on the decks and it came on, and that's one of my favorite songs ever.
0: It's so good.
1: We were talking about breakup songs a little bit. To me, that's a really important breakup song.
0: Yeah, I agree.
1: But also just, I want to get fired up. And great music video.
0: Great music video. And like, Gwen just really is that girl. And so like, this song plays at this party that Caroline's DJing at, and it was like, we were screaming like all the words to it, because like, if you know, you know.
1: You do.
0: And like, if this is a song that you have to sing every single word to.
1: No,
0: like,
1: you can't just... Absolutely. It's a banger. Yeah. I love No. I mean, I'm from Orange County, No Doubt. Mm. Very important.
0: Yeah.
1: Band. But damn, this damn song rules.
0: It rules.
1: It really, This is the certified banger.
0: Yes, the certified banger. So take that with you. And I hope you enjoy the song. And until next time, folks, you can find me on Instagram at Penny Lame with 2 P's. And I'll be back soon. And it'll be great. Until then, here's some No Doubt. Thanks for tuning in.

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2: 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Why do we need

Shake, baby. 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Shake, baby. Do you want to lay down by my side? Baby, do you want to lay down with me? Shake, baby. 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Baby, do you want to lay down?

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This is Boots Riley. You are listening to BFF.FM. And this is just in case you thought you were listening to some other station, but somehow typed in these letters. We want to let you know that you've made a mistake, but probably a good one. All right. So keep it locked right here.

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Alright, okay. Is it, well, I, Donna Arkey of Weird Al Jazeera, well, as indicated by my, oh boy, no, yes. Hello, this is supposed to happen. Me doing this, because this show, is, you probably heard the introduction of a better, older, sexy cougar episode. You know, kind of a, well, we've already made this joke. It's, this show's kind of a Middle East, sort of West. I don't know any other cougars, besides from accidentally myself. And that's the reason why I'm having so many problems in my life. And well, it's not the only reason my life is bad. Though, don't worry. I'm working overtime at the Bad Time Factory. For sure, if you can think of a reason for my life to be falling apart in the worst way possible, oh, it will be. I'm innovating new advanced technologies of humiliating yourself and sabotaging years and years and years of what of hundreds of dollars spent on inner child workbooks and hours of journaling and emotion sniffing and EFT tapping, which sounds very supernatural, only lesbians or paranormal researchers. But what's the difference? We'll get that joke. We all like the same thing. 75% of lesbians love 420 Delphos gowns, which is why. Anyways, I'll talk about that later. Anyways, so of course we're talking about this. And everything I do is wrong and bad. And I've decided to become bisexual now because I don't want to be a degenerate anymore. I've come to terms with the fact, oops, I'm a little bit more of a square than I'd like to admit. I am in some ways deviant. We all have problems, you know, like I've said time and time again. It's because Don Bluth animates those sexy animals and puts them in real deviant art ass. Predicament! I'm like, you didn't need to put that, you know, penguin in that device, but you did. And then you see that as a kid, and then, you know, life really whoops your ass, because, you know, the show's called Weird Al Jazeera for a reason, because the motto, logo, mascot, what's the word? The epitaph of the show, because I'm dying out here. Ow. Weird Al Jazeera, sorry. My sciatica. The only thing I got out of grad school. Alright. Oh, well, when you're 11 during 9/11 and it impacts so much of your formative, oh, everything, sexuality, self-esteem, ability to consolidate all of my traumas into a psychic force that I, you know, can manifest, you know, like into a laser beam like strength and move things around with my mind. Yeah, that's what happened. Don't do it. Oh, yeah, and the reason I'm bringing that up is that's probably the reason this show is called Weird Al Jazeera. And the, the motto is the Iranian and the other Iranian, because those are my parents. So it's, oh, if you were holding your laughter because you were worried I was a white edgelord, you can laugh now. But that's pretty wishful thinking that you were going to laugh at. God damn it! Ow! No! I mean, yes. Ah, that's the sound of our
shorter? Or did the rib shrinking? No, I wish it wasn't, the cord would work. No, the rib is expanding. So you never know with all the earthquakes and stuff. I guess you'd have to look at a lot of maps. I don't know. Retraction and correction. I start surveying the property that the beautiful secret alley is located on. I will compare it to decades worth of maps, public documents, census records, and I'll figure out. Because I swear to God, this cord was long enough. I don't know. Maybe I'm in a different, I could be in, who knows what could be the reason any of this is happening. But what I do know is I needed to start doing the show. So I'm trying to plug in my laptop so you can hear the beautiful, magnificent, zeitgeist of a time of a theme song. Sounds better somehow, they've told me. I think it's because they need something that sounds a little bit like, okay, this is a normal radio show, so people don't think that, like, you know, someone's doing something weird. I guess, you know, people might get worried. Is BFF.fm okay? Why is that bad man in there doing this radio show? Do they need help? Should we say, no, it's okay. They said it's okay for me to be here. In fact, I pay $26 a month to be here. Really, there's no, these claims of me, well, they could be feeling a little bit, they were already feeling guilty, like, you know, like we gotta get a Middle Easterner on here or something like that. I don't know. But now they definitely do, because remember, I am not only any kind of Middle Easterner. I'm a real politically notable one at this moment. I remember when I was getting my master's thesis. Oh, which is when, you know. What good has it done for me? Or you? This show's still dumb. And I still talk about the same three things. Me. The bus. Being on BART. Damn. I hate when the BART stops for a long time. Because the police are doing something. And you gotta wait there for 30 minutes. And I'm like, damn. A-cab! And call us A-cab. I don't need to be standing here. But anyways, I remember when I was in my master's thesis a million, billion, trillion years ago. I did it full well knowing that I'm going to do this master's and I will still be a barista, but that's okay. I'm a spiteful feller and, you know, I'm going to get revenge because I have high-ranking enemies, yeah. Probably real Al Jazeera, the way that I'm and Weird Al, the way that I'm, infringing on their copyrights and humiliating them publicly and being like, yeah, if you ever need to Google if Weird Al's ever been on Al Jazeera. Has he ever been on Al Jazeera? I guess we'll find out today or tomorrow or never or next week or maybe even this Wednesday. Yeah, if you come to BFF.fm's karaoke night that I host. I parasite. But it's alright because they ain't got no one else to do it because everyone's a real nervous Nelly. And I'm the only one brazen enough due to certain human behavioral phenomena. It's predictable I ended up like this. So, in conclusion, don't ever read Homecoming.
Homecoming by John Bradshaw and go, oh my god, that's me. They were really trying to fix y'all's brains in the late 80s and 90s on PBS. Why? They had that and like Joseph Campbell and all this Jungian approaches to psychology. And did it work? No, look at the world. Yeah. No, I don't blame y'all, but I'm like, damn, it's pretty, it's cool, but, you know, sometimes you just wanna fucking, why, don't be so preachy, you just gotta spiral into oblivion, refuse to leave the womb of the devouring mother and ruin your life. Why not? I don't mind, it works for me, Donna Arkey, host of this show, Weird Al Jazeera. Yeah, descending into madness so that it can make everybody nervous and worried about me. I don't know. Things are hard. I need a vacation. Sometimes I am like, no, maybe I shouldn't be. I love being a workaholic. I know I've talked about this before, but god damn, I love living out of my purse and running around and just being like, yeah, I'm busy. I'm playing grown up. Look, beep, beep, I'm driving a car like daddy. It's cool. I love talking shop about things I don't know about. Like, again, you know, it's like the same aforementioned toddler. You know, they're shuffling around in a, like, you're like, I'm wearing dad's shoes. I'm like, yeah, that's what I'm doing. And I know it. And I'm having a great time pretending that I know how to be a CPA or a bounty hunter or the world's most important taxidermist. Because I don't know. There's probably one out there who's retraction. Yo, if they got, like, there's got, like, do they rank them? I think there are contests. Yes, you can do competitive, like, taxidermy. Well, if you really want, maybe that's my calling. Maybe that's why it comes up on the show so much. Because I keep, every show, you know, we got to put a tax on the taxidermy. Every time I'm going to, there's a beautiful unicorn mug there. I know my cheap ass hates spending money. So I will, every time I, and leave me alone, I'm a sleep deprived lesbian. I'm just going to what, like the instinctual, like, you know, this is what you talk about when you start falling asleep, you know? Right. Every time my cheap ass brings up taxidermy on this show, I will put a dollar in that mug. And I know that by doing this live on the air, yeah, because I'm really cheap. You don't even want to know. It's really making me anxious. Sometimes, yeah, I need to, whoa, why are there singe marks on this dollar bill? Wow. Or maybe it's mold? Maybe this is a subterranean, you know, they found it in a cave somewhere and it's been exposed to the humidity and it's starting to degrade. Huh. I think you can see like a spider. Do you spy the spider? No. Oh no, I found that motherfucker right there. Yeah. Okay, I'm going to now force myself. This is hard. I'm like trying to get it out of my own hand, but I'm resisting. Ah, thank God it's a linen blend. See, I really like holding on to my money. I'm like, oh, you can really feel the fibers. It's soft to the touch. You know, I love this stuff, so I won't want to give it away, and that's what will be the most, I'm going to do this, if I put this dollar in this mug as a kind of a swear jar for every time I bring up taxidermy on the show, even though I don't really care about it, it's, I mean, it's all, I've worked, I'm just listening.
don't. I wouldn't listen to the previous episodes of this show after all this, because I would be really worried. Like, oh, they keep derailing to talk about taxidermied squirrel nonstop. Squirrel interrupted, and you know, I would not want to see the how many episodes are in the show. 148, I think now. I wouldn't want to see episode 147 through 1. But you will, because since my life is falling apart to the point

life is falling apart to the point that if to prevent myself from ever saying redacted again, I'm gonna put this dollar in the swear jar. Yeah. All right. And that'll fix it. Yeah, because I love money so much. That was actually frightening for me. We will never talk about it again. Yeah, I have to denounce the show. And please do not denounce the show because it's bad and I'm sleep deprived. I don't know how. My life has been... I'm going to be real. Sometimes your life and quality of sleep starts rapidly falling apart because you smoke DMT at 2 a.m. and have a bad trip and you're like, it's okay. I don't know what DMT is, but I got, you know, someone made it seem like cute and chill and it's not, and it's scary. And then you're like, oh, dang, I'm gonna do that. And then accidentally get 3 hours of sleep because my coworker is out sick and so I have to work. And then I'm sleep deprived and then my Iranian friends are like, come to punk karaoke. And you're like, all right. And then you do punk band karaoke on 2 hours of weird DMT sleep. And I didn't know, I'm naive, I'm a fool. I've said time and time again, even though I smoke weed quite frequently, I have no idea how it works. And they're going and I'm like, and they're like, do you need help? And I'm like, because I'm frightened. And they're like, oh, okay, what do you need? And then after I go through the entire fear cycle, you know, the emotional cycle, I like collapse to the floor, freeze, and then I shake out all the cortisol and stuff. And then I'm like, hybrid, you know? They're like, okay. And then they give me something, and they put in a little paper bag, and then I leave. I don't know. I'm not gonna learn. You can't teach me. I'm thinking about other things. Not the script of this show, though, and which is why I, Donna Arkey of Weird Al Jazeera, I'm sorry, but you don't pay nothing to hear this unless you donate. If you would like there to be some sort of financial incentive that will obligate me to produce a script, because this is the first time I think I've ever shown up with nothing. My bad, everyone. But, you know, let me make you feel guilty. My homeland's getting blown up right now, and I'm fucking suffering because of it. And So, I just get to have a fun time fucking it up old school by pressing all these random ass buttons and twiddling this knobs on this console for the right. No, I'm not gonna do that. I wish it looks pretty cool. I wish I knew how to. No, I'll never. No. I'm joking. I'll never say I wish I knew how to DJ. I've said it the opposite many times. I'm like, I hope I never learn. I hope that every time I play a song, that an ad plays right after and I don't know how to turn it off. And it, whatever it takes, like even if like a boulder has to fall on me, I'll do it just to prevent me from even putting on a playlist, you know, while I'm taking a bath. That's DJing. I want to stamp it out at all levels, yeah. I'll do anything to prevent more of that. So yeah, I'll start, you know, maybe do

will. What's something I don't like? A lot of stuff. But what's something I really hate? What can I really associate? I don't like black pepper on beets. Yeah, I'll force myself to eat a bowl of borscht every time I even dream of becoming a DJ. No, I brought this whole laptop to here and it's not gonna work. And I ain't got a script. Well, I mean, it feels like at least us in the Imperial Court, don't it feel like you're kind of holding your breath for all the, things are about to get real ape shit, right? Like, we all are kind of like mutually like, is there gonna be like, I don't know. It's just like, it seems like it's gonna get worse. And we've already got a paramilitary presence, aka ICE. I feel like I'm enjoying my last days before everything like irreversibly changes. And I'm like, God damn, it's Sunday already? I'm doing this show, Weird Al Jazeera, here all over again. But, we'll see how, maybe things will be okay. We don't have to worry. I don't think so. Didn't they like update the draft stuff? I think this is the new. What? Yeah, I should look that up and use this. This platform, if you could call it. Yeah. Talk radio, ziggurat radio, what's the difference? Well, it's Weird Al Jazeera here on BFF.fm. And no, that was not a good pun. That was rude. I'm sorry. I didn't mean to mock talk radio like that. I'm trying. I don't use hella puns in real life. And for some reason on this show, I'm like, that's what they want to hear. They need it. They gotta hear a rhyme at regular intervals of time. And then I stress myself out. I'm like, I don't. Why do I push myself to. It's only in here. What is in this? What is going on? Is there a ghost of like. The man who lived in Nantucket who's in here and he like possesses me and I'm like, oh yeah, and well, yeah, I don't think it could be anything positive. Yeah, no, I'm so depressed. Guys, what the fuck? Life is so bad, and it's just like, I'm sorry to keep fucking up the show. I really need to take a break. I gotta do it. But maybe to you all, it is, yet it is to me. Donna Ricky here. Weird Al Jazeera. I'm like, oh yeah, it makes sense. I'm a workaholic at work. Am doing this to myself at radio show, it just sucks because it's like, damn, if I could do a radio show every day, I wouldn't be tired, I wouldn't be having these problems. But you gotta have your little bourgeoisie Trader Joe's pre-mixed salads.
and fall asleep with shredded kale and Brussels sprout stems and wood chips, redwood, Trader Joe's, only the finest. Probably Israeli. I think everything in that store is Israeli, isn't it? A lot of it. And, yeah. Well, here's the pun. I deserve it! Because I grew up in Fairfield, and we had a supermarket chain called Raley's. Yeah. And Trader Joe's is more of like an Israeli's than a Raley's. Because I think maybe that's why everything's real cheap there. They got a lot of shit from there. I think all their plants are from there. Some of their snacks and junk. Who knows what's going on? That place is bonkers. But I'm pretty sure that they've gotten in trouble for being jerks and really, really hating and profiting from exploiting Palestine. And then your broke ass is like, okay, it's that, you know, like, and it's not ethical. It's horrible. What do you, that's like the thing that sucks about the Bay is it's so fucking expensive that even like, you know, the broke ass, like, I remember when I moved to SoCal, like, as a kid, I was working, oh my God. God, it was, I'm sorry. You have to hear a memory about when I was a 14-year-old teen kid working at a department store for senior citizens. It wasn't Gracie's. Oh boy, it was Steinmart, which is exactly the name a department store for elderly men and women would be called. I believe the headquarters were exactly in Florida. Retraction and correction for next week. I'll tell you all about it. And some, like, supermarket, high-end supermarket executive while purchasing a kicky little scarf for her, you know, sassy separate ass outfit. That was one of the craziest jobs I ever had. I know I've talked about this before, but I'll talk about it again. I'm old enough that my first job ever at like 14, I had to keep Frank checks. And yo, at Steinmart, of course they were all. I think old people have changed. They're a lot more technologically savvy now. Because I think we really, you know, once we took away old people things, like writing a check, they had to adapt. So maybe it's good. What could they take away from me? I guess the lesbian community. Yeah, I guess I have to be straight now so that my radio show, Weird Al Jazeera, here on BFF.fm, with me, aww, sad foe, Don Arky here, I don't know, yeah, I'll give that up, I don't care anymore, I don't think it would be creating art from suffering, like, oh man, I miss being gay, I think I've had such a bad time doing it, where I'm like, you know what, that's fucking fine. I don't care if I have to. It's not that I'm like not shaving my legs out of like political or like any reason. I just don't know where to stop, and then I get anxious and I start crying. I'll do that. I'll start crying. If it'll nail the hair, if it means I don't have to suffer like. I'm like, look, hear about this. I don't, if you have secure attachment and are alive, that's good enough for me. God, you can learn to like anybody if they got secure attachment. Gottman Institute approved.
Yeah, everything's fine. You don't have to worry at all about your future, what's gonna happen to you the next day. I've been booby trapped. I don't need to do that anymore. I've seen the light. Yeah, and I give up. Yeah. I don't want to be like an eligible old bachelor because that's fucking fruity still. Like, no, I'm like normal now. What is a normal? I see heterosexuals around. They seem pretty normal. But you oh, ow. You'd be surprised by like who's got a real weird internet search history. And presents sometimes. Yeah. I see them around. I know they have jobs. I know they make a lot of money. I'm like, who goes to that restaurant? I've never been. I wish I could. But like, there's clearly normal money-making jobs and places to live for these people. But oh yeah, I put the theme song on finally. It didn't help. But like, I can't really imagine what they're doing. Maybe plant, flax. Or perhaps they, are chimney sweeps. What could they be? I guess. Retraction, correction for next week. Maybe that's where God is, I'll find out where all the flight attendants go. Well, planes. Maybe that's not a good place for them to show up right now during this political climate. Or just generally at any point that there's been airplanes and people have been scared of people like me, Donarchy. Weird sounding name, but don't worry. The motto is the Iranian and not the Iranian, just in case you're tuning in and you're nervous around the show. And you're like, give it a benefit. Is everything okay? I'm worried. No, you should be worried for other reasons. And the other Iranian, and those are my parents. Sometimes white people get a little too comfortable because they're like, I knew an Iranian once, and therefore, I'm gonna tell you something about you, me, an authority. And no, don't do it. So don't worry, I'm not someone doing that. But yeah. I think it's like vice versa. I think I'm a little bit too much of an authority on white people things. I don't need to know. But sometimes you okay. It's just kind of being gay. Like I say all the time. Of course we're gonna have questions about Victorian era Christmas. That's just being a lesbian. I don't know what else to tell you. There's not, like it. Being gay is fucking white, but what is it? I know, like, I have a degree in this shit. I have like a degree in queer theory, for fuck's sake. But why do we all like the same damn thing? Did I read that? Do I know it? Did I forget? I guess I will find out if there's some sort of answer. Like, it's so gay to be goth. Why? Lesbians love being goth, but how come? I don't understand. Like, what's so, like, why couldn't we be into, like, bebop? Like, why doesn't that speak to us? Darkwave does. I guess I'll find out. Oh, if I ain't read about it when I was still learning in school from books and ancient clay tablets,
that there's at least 1 to 10 PhD master's theses about the subject. Most people also still work in retail. They're lucky to have a job. Who knows? Those people who are also suffering and knowing, you know, I know I've gotten dumber and dumber by the day. I don't remember 99.99% of the things. And I'm like, I can't read my old academic papers. No. I don't argue with weirdos. I should not admit this live on the air. But here we are, confessing live. Does interpolate mean? I want to remember. Here, you know what? So my plan for this show, besides, saying the donations, go to bff.fm/donate. bff.fm/donate. And donate money once, twice, three times a lady. Or

Or you could send me some magic beans and then I'll, you know, plant them by the light of the moon and we'll see what happens. I'll take that. I'll take gold dust, but I don't really want to go to the stay office. That sounds like a lot. But, oh, yeah! Why don't I just publicly humiliate myself by being like, here's stuff I wrote for homework. This is, like, stuff that, like, I, like, this wasn't, like, my master's thesis. This was just, like, here. I'm gonna do this. Level of writing. 3 to 5 days a week. 3 years. Well, 3.5. Because you don't want to do homework anymore. When you do your master's thesis, but you have to do your master's thesis. Oh boy. Well, yeah, maybe I should have moved to general being like this broke and shit, but I don't think I'd have a good time. I think I'd get rejected, you know, organ failure. I don't know, I'm stuck in Oak Berkeley. Okay, here. Maybe this is why my brain doesn't work anymore. And I'll hear it. Why not? I'll humiliate myself because it sells stock market. So I'm in the stocks, baby. I don't care if people throw tomatoes at me if I'm in the stocks. Like, it's groceries are expensive. I'll take what I can get. I don't care. Oh yeah, here. Let me read some homework. Do untitled document that. Oh. Wow. This is me just trying to be like, here. This is how I'm like, oh boy. I did a really bad job. I'm like, here, this is accessible. This is the real talk people need to hear about prison abolition so they stop like repeating weird neoliberal garbage, being like, yeah, that's what Angela Davis believes. I'm like, no, she doesn't. No, she does not. You don't know, and I know you don't know. But what's homework? I'm only seeing final papers. No, I want, like, real homework. Like, what was this poor motherfucker working on? Getting their, you know, butt nerve all fricked up from sitting at a chair at Borderlands Cafe, or Ritual Coffee, or at my friend Avi of Silver Sprocket Fame's house for years and years and years and years. It helped me do transnational politics good. Yeah, me have good opinion on things. Yeah, me good at it. Me also good at multitasking. I can find old homework. 7? That seems like a number in a class I would take. Then we had numbers, and then that's... aha, no. God damn it. I'll just look up the word interpolate. I don't think I would use that. Nothing since. No! Damn it. Why was I using the word interpolate in a cover letter? No wonder I wasn't getting hired. You son of a bitch, they thought you were an alien! That's alright. Fucking egghead! God damn it! No wonder I don't have any friends and nobody loves me. And I'm gonna die alone. I'm being Don Arkey of Weird Al Jazeera here on BFF.fm. Yeah, everybody loves it when I do this. How about this? I just say the link to donating to BFF.fm over and over and over until I find some homework. BFF.fm/donate. 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Well, that's hard. 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No, BFF.fm/donate. Okay. Damn, I wrote a syllabus? Oh, yeah. I should have been.
I should have been this. I should have been that. Oh, no, no, wait. BFF.fm/donate. Yeah, nobody needs to know. I know they... Well, they don't, but I'm telling them anyways. They have no choice. And... Well, that's what interpolate is. Me doing that. Referring to you. Right? Ain't it what it means? Retraction and correction for next week. I know it on an instinctive level, you know, real primordial sense of what that word means. Well, here. Oh, yeah. Here we go. Do you want to hear some homework I wrote that I don't really, no, this is pretty understandable. I'm writing about, yeah. Oh yeah, this is the thing I'm always bitching about. Where I'm like, dear gay people, I love all of you very much. Sometimes. But I think it would be, I know that, here, I've called you all out on this many times before over the years. And I'll do it again now, because I think this is something good to be bothered about. Is I brought it up many times recently, but this is the kind of thing that I think is good to repeat. Is that I wish y'all wouldn't only read bell hooks when you get dumped. I get it. You're reading all about love because, you know, someone with narcissistic personality disorder discarded you. However, if you really, really, really, really want to fix your brain real good, and it'll help with working through that shit, trust me. Know that for a fact. It's like, it's about trusting yourself and, you know, being able to take accountability and not shrinking and da da da da. Everyone read Teaching Critical Thinking by Bell Hooks because, here, let me read you something good. From my old homework. I'll just read a few introductory sentences. In chapters 16 through 32 of Teaching Critical Thinking, Hooks discusses how the intersections of race, class, gender, and sexuality influence how students and teachers interact with one another, blah, blah, blah. Students and teachers are socialized to internalize racism, sexism, and classism, viewing them as facts of nature rather than destructive social contracts. And then it gets, you know... Oh, yeah. Hooks discusses how encouraging a student's self-esteem is important to not only catalyze their learning, but help them learn critical thinking. If students cannot value their own thoughts within a classroom, will they value them elsewhere? Yo, after being a substitute teacher,

diminishing, because the way the Western pedagogy works is that it just annihilates

need to do it to maintain the health of our brains. Like, it's not just like this moralistic wishy-washy thing. It's just like, I don't know what to tell you. Our brains need certain, you know, things. Do your best, and it's good for all of us. But interpersonal and systemic are the same. You know, when you got real, when you're real traumatized, you kind of self-police yourself. I know I've talked about this on the show many times. This show being Weird Al Jazeera, but you like, you know, self-police yourself into being an underclass and exploitable. And, you know, it's the failure to launch. I've been to enough Under Earners Anonymous meetings to know it's all my fault.

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Yeah, help it. We're little baboons. Or we ain't. I think we're something different. I think we're more closely related to bonobos, chimpanzees. So I guess that's good or bad. Bonobos are having a good time. If you Google that, you're like, I don't know what kind of an animal. But be real careful when you Google. They're having a great time. I'm like, why couldn't we be more related to them? Why do we gotta be more related to chimpanzees? You know, we're having all these problems. But, well, you know, we can abstract all we want.

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Just heterosexual containment and maintenance? These jobs that I always denounce or am in fear of? Perhaps envy of these things? I would love to not think or know who I am. I would love for my gender to not have to be expressed the way where my eyeballs will, like, boil my skull. No.

it. 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You know, it would be so nice. I don't need to be, like, referring to, like, you know, I'm, like,

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I haven't been having fun, though. Damn, 2005, like the height of decadence. And I'm like, that's it? That was the height of decadence? I had to go to the dork club. This rope. I can't do it anymore. No more. 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Oh, God.

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And yeah, but other things are good. Works great. Never had that happen before. Astonishing. In the history of this show, that's a first. You know, I've never been like, oh my god, I can't wait.

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Donna Urkey here on BFF.fm. I'll do better next time, but at least I got the background song playing. That's pretty good. Yeah. That's an improvement compared to the last time she showed. Alright, see you later. Bye!

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1: Wow!

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And they told me that the moon turned blue,

Hey, what's really going on? This is Boots Riley. You are listening to BFF.FM. And this is just in case you thought you were listening to some other station, but somehow typed in these letters. We want to let you know that you've made a mistake, but probably a good one. All right. So keep it locked right here.

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Yeah, I see the gun, but it's a pellet. Yeah, the ball is in your court, but it's a pellet. They saying acid was an album, retell it. I said I got way too much soul

0: chancellor, the archangel. I don't pray for chart singles. I grab life by the angle like car angle and ask it if it's ticklish. Ask me if that's ridiculous. I'm a meticulous, fickle dude that just happens to spit a little bit. And you can tell I've wrapped this off my phone because you can hear that ringtone in the background, but I'm in the zone.
1: I can't call this rapping. More like relapsing. Don't feel like talking if you metaphorically speaking. My nigga told me all those similes that don't be reaching and those beats you rather sequence all evening when you should be preaching, teaching kids something. Maybe the ones and twos are how you flew the coop during duck season. We out here dying like everyone said, motherfuck breathing. The hood ain't nowhere for angels, so motherfuck grieving. Who can we trust either? Well, I can't trust neither. Friend or foe, cause it sure is the rising sun. They'll cut you like ninja swallows. Beware of the drunken masters that tattle by business woes. To the very villains that you home your skills of killing foe.

my lady sitting at home, you know what I'm saying? Holding it down, hold down the fort, you feel me? Because that's dope. And so, you know, just to kind of tell y'all a little bit about, you know, this show, because it's new, right?

on my BFF email. It's pretty complicated, or you can just send it to me on my regular email. You know what I'm saying? Depends on what you want to do. But either one's kind of complex. But thamaranth@gmail.com, that's my email.

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I'm a quitter. 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
1: 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I feel like it's a new lease on life, a breath of fresh air, but I cannot lie to you and tell you that this album is not a drum album. It feels like we picked up where we left off, but it's a new we. I had to find new energy. I had to find people who saw my craft at an eye level. It might start off eye to eye, but whenever it shifts, you gotta shift right on with it. It's a blessing that I'm here live and direct in 4K after all this shit I've been through. And you're gonna hear in this album, I mean, it's got a lot of passion, it's got a lot of pain, but it's from the gut and it's real. You know what I mean?
2: Well,
1: bro, you like a bounce it like a girl. 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

from our first one. 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And I'm like, this to me is like one way that I could like honor her. 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She's listening live right now at the house. So it's like, I'm thinking about her, thinking about me, all the stuff. Right. But that song Wham by Drom, like that was the one that kind of like sent me over the edge. Like she was playing it for like a minute. She was playing it for like a good 30 minutes. And I was like, yo, these kind of slap, you know? But then when I heard that, I was like, yeah,

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But I really do appreciate hip hop, and I think that love is very important. We've had some conversations recently about, you know, love, relationships, and, you know, we've had a lot of these conversations, right? But to me, at the end of the day, what's really important

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This is Sunday Slaps. 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
1: 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Yeah.

I invite your insight. 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I thought I told you. 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I lay with boulders. Arrest a stoner. Arrested for quotas. Best of us notice. 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
0: I'll tell you, Griselda, there is something wrong here. 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

0: don't think I ever wanted to be a writer. I thought I was a poet very early on, and I thought I'd probably stay a poet. The writing part of it, in other words, the writing I've done other than poetry came much later.
1: Yes.
0: I've never thought of myself other than as a poet, really.

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I will not embrace this. I was not raised basic. I was just praised at the race. 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

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I might check some emails. 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

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And this is just in case you thought you were listening to some other station, but somehow typed in these letters. We want to let you know that you've made a mistake, but probably a good one. All right. So keep it locked right here.

0: Thank you. We're going to take a break for a little while. 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
3: If this is your first time listening, where the hell have you been? 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We're like if the rap group Salt and Peppa met the show Grace and Frankie and had a baby. And if you don't understand what that means, ask Jeeves. And now, on with the show. Clink!
2: Welcome to South by Southwest 2026. Thank you to our festival sponsors, Standard Deviant Brewing and The Tech We Want. In this episode, we're covering narrative films about Asian American stories, Rock Springs, and Mom. 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
3: Welcome to South by Southwest 2026. This is Bitch Talk coming at you. Oh, thank you for the applause. Oh, my God.
4: I know.
5: Bitches.
3: We have a live studio audience who are also our guests. So thank you for holding two jobs today. Yeah. We're talking about the film Rock Springs, which we're very excited to discuss. It's having its Texas premiere in the narrative feature. We have two guests with us. I'll have you introduce yourself and the role you play in this film.
4: I'm Vera Miao. I'm the writer, director, and a producer on Rock Springs. Really happy to be here.
6: Hi, I'm Kelly Marie Tran. I play Emily. So happy to be here.
3: Okay, Vera, let's start with you. Can you introduce the film to our audience? We start with the hard question first.
5: breathe.
4: Rock Springs is what I would call a ghost story. And it starts by following a family that's been really torn apart by grief from a recent loss. And they have to move to this new town of Rock Springs. And in the course of moving there and getting settled or trying to settle into this isolated town, where they know no one, the family starts to experience some strange things, particularly rooted in the woods behind their new home. And that's pretty much the setup of the film. There is an intersection with the real-life massacre of Chinese coal miners in 1885.
2: Perfectly leads into my question. Mm. So this is, what I wrote down was a horror film wrapped in Chinese-American history. Can you talk about the concept of that? And then Kelly, can you talk about getting the script and joining? You're a producer, exec producer?
6: Oh, yes, I am.
2: So and talk about that. Yeah. So I'll start with Vera.
4: Yeah, I mean, so the idea for Rock Springs really came out of my desire to explore the lived and felt experience of being a child of diaspora in the context of horror. And, you know, knowing what that meant emotionally was to know that it was a ghost story. Right. So that being, I'm a child of immigrants myself. My parents are immigrants from Taiwan. Their families themselves immigrated from mainland China to Taiwan. And so, you know, the feeling of being split across different places, different cultures, different histories, different timelines, different languages, you know, and how that translates into sometimes this sort of feeling of longing, a little loneliness, the desire and the wish to feel like you could have an unbroken story and a really clear narrative, but you can't construct that, creates these sensations of grief. So those were really what I wanted to explore through a ghost story. But I also knew that I wanted to uplift and highlight some untold history of the early Chinese communities in America. And I didn't know what that was at the time when I first started, but I knew that that's one of the things I wanted to interweave with this contemporary story about a family grieving a loss. And that's what kind of got the ball rolling. So I started to do my research, and I had spent some time in the Mississippi Delta years ago. And so that experience actually led me down a path where I came across Dolly Lee's documentary that ultimately inspired Ryan Coogler's Chinese characters and Sinners. Mm-hmm. But it didn't.
5: Shout out, Oscar day.
4: Today is Oscar day. Sinners
5: for the win.
4: Way.
5: Anyways,
3: and Springs is coming at you next year.
5: Correct.
4: What?
3: We call it the bitch talk bump.
5: We do. Yeah.
4: I will take the bitch talk bump all day, every day, 24/7.
3: BTV, baby. Barry Jenkins was on Moonlight Wins. Yes. Coincidence?
7: Direct correlation.
5: Yeah.
3: Straight line.
5: Yes.
4: I loved Dolly's documentary. I didn't exactly see a story there. So I started doing other research, including random questions like, were there Chinese cowboys? And that's actually what led me to the Rock Springs Massacre. And when I first started reading about it, I was stunned that I'd never heard of it. Shocked. And the deeper I dove into it, the more it was very clear that this is what I was going to include in the film.
5: Mm-hmm. And Kelly, do you mind just following up with that? Just in terms of like getting the script and then signing on, not only just to be featured talent, but then also producer, exec producer.
1: Yeah. Vera and I met 8 years ago at Bricks and Scones in LA. And it wasn't about any specific project. It was really just about what we were interested in exploring and just like how we were approaching, I guess, being in this insane industry, you know, especially as two Asian women.
3: We can't relate at all.
1: Listen. It's a lot. Mm-hmm. I think that, you know, we haven't even talked about this really, but like, I'm so happy to be in this space where we all like understand sort of the same experience, but just the burden of when you're in a space that isn't made for you and suddenly you feel the burden of having to explain your existence and why you exist in the world and why you interact in the world a specific way. So it's cool that we don't have to explain that to each other here. That being said, we had a lot of conversations about like what we were interested in. Mm-hmm. And then a few years later, she sent me Rock Springs and I read it and immediately knew that I had to be a part of it. I think that Vera is a genius, but I think also her understanding of emotionality and her understanding of I feel like she's almost thinking on a different plane of existence. Mm. Truly, like even just the way that she talks about the film and the ideas that she is mulling over and the ideas that she's exploring, it almost feels like every time I hear her talk about it, I'm like, oh, I'm being enlightened. Like I'm learning something new about how to be in the world, especially in the context of Rock Springs, like this idea that past and present and future are not
4: linear.
1: Yeah, and they're not different. Like they're all happening at the mm-hmm. same time. We're all experiencing all of these things at the same time. And I think that she beautifully conveyed that in this film. Like the idea that Emily is a character living in the present day, but is being so affected by these things that happened so long ago that she's not even aware of. And how does that feel in your body and in your DNA? And how does that affect the way that you exist in the world without even knowing? And then by the end, having to really confront that. And also acknowledge the ways in which you have perhaps perpetuated more violence. And how do you deal with that? And how do you acknowledge that? And can you acknowledge that? I think the most important thing is to acknowledge it and to be able to grow from it and to heal from it. But I think we're living in a, you know, an age right now where folks are having a lot of time acknowledging things. I'll just say that in a very vague way. But so to have been this person and lived this experience through and being able to collaborate with Vera. And, you know, I think that when you're an actor and you get the privilege of working on something like this and experiencing the emotions and feelings of this other person, like it does definitely affect the way that you live in life. And I think about it a lot. Like, what are the ways in which I need to reexamine myself? What are the ways in which I've done things that maybe I'm not even conscious of? And how do I acknowledge that? And how do I heal? And how do we move forward in a way that's, positive? I don't know. Can we be positive in this day and age?
4: Productive,
1: I don't know.
4: Productive? I don't. What is the word? Yeah. Like
3: progressive.
1: Progressive. Like, I don't know. What is that word? How do we move forward in a way where we are acknowledging the tragedies and violence of the past, but also learning from them? Mm-hmm. I don't know the answer to this, but I think that that is the thing that was exciting to explore as we were making this film. And I think I'm still very much exploring it. And every time I watch it and every time we talk about it, I'm still figuring that out. Mm-hmm. And I don't know that I'm ever going to find an answer, but I think even spending time with Vera and having these questions be posed to the audience is something that I haven't seen before. Mm-hmm. So yeah, just truly honored to be in your circle.
4: Honor was all mine.
3: I'm glad you brought that up, Kelly. I want to jump on this bandwagon, giving Vera her flowers, because something that I love, really, really loved about watching this film and what came up for me was how ghosts and haunting has many definitions in this film. Sure, there's the literal, right, of a ghost, of a haunting, and that's what makes it a great thriller. But then there's that parallel story of our ancestors, our generational trauma that are haunting us, that are our literal ghosts. There are the people from our past. And when you think of it in that way, it makes it less scary, and it makes it more something that you want to confront to bring peace, some sort of closure and peace within your own story and culture.
4: Yeah, and like a big question that animated me with this film and just in general is the question of what's the difference between a ghost and an ancestor? And we come from cultures that are predicated on ancestor worship. So that often has a pretty healthy mythology around ghosts as well, right? And what is that difference? That question has really preoccupied me, because as far as I can tell, the only difference is fear versus love. And so I think what I'm trying to do in the film, among many things, is to talk about that. And if there's ever an arc that has not a happy ending, but some sort of progress, some sort of evolution, it is being able to sort of start in fear and then with knowledge and acceptance, maybe be able to turn that into love. And I think that applies both for the individual or family grief of this tragic loss of a family member, but it's also generational and collective, about the violence that happens in 1885, and that's not separate from our individual and family grief. It may not happen on the same level, because it's happening maybe at the subconscious, maybe it's happening in the land and in the air, but it's there, and we know it, even if we can't pin it down just yet. So, you know, I think that I don't have an answer to all of these questions either, but I suspect that the journey from fear to love involves knowledge. And acceptance of that knowledge. And that's both in terms of what we're capable as people, in terms of that violence, but also, frankly, just confronting death. When we're afraid of death, it's usually because we try not to know about it so that it can kind of stay a monster. And what I've always appreciated about being Chinese and being raised by Chinese parents is, you know, one of the many ways that I feel different than perhaps, you know, like American-born, really Western perspectives, is that from when I was little, I understood the relationship between life and death. And so death wasn't as scary for me, perhaps. It wasn't as taboo. You have ancestor worship. You know what I mean? Like, you understand that, you know, when we die, we have spirits that walk into the afterlife. There is that active conversation. And so perhaps I didn't have the same kind of, we can't talk about death, I can't think about it, that's what I'm most afraid of. And, but I'm clearly fascinated by it. And really clearly fascinated by what happens to us when our physical containers pass. I'm rambling now, but yeah, I think that that's really at the core of, thank you for noticing that, about that there's multiple levels of haunting and multiple definitions of what it means to go be a ghost. Partly one could argue that we're ghosts if we're disassociated from who we are and what our lineage is, and we're ghosts walking.
3: Or if we're ignored by our peers because of or what we look like or where we come from.
4: Yes, or rendered invisible. One could argue that we're ghosts walking. And so, do you know what I mean? In maybe poetic and theoretical terms, not in literal. And I'm playing with all of that.
7: I just felt that so deeply. I'm like, I can't even breathe. Wow. Yeah. See? She's enlightening us. Just stop.
3: And this is rambling to you. Yeah, I know. Vera. All right.
5: This is not a fully formed question, but I was thinking about this and I've been talking with Ange about this. We don't have kids. We're not going to have kids, but talking about legacy work and like what we do, I think, is legacy work, and what y'all are doing is legacy work. So can you, either of you, talk about like your choices? I mean, this movie is legacy work, right? This is hopefully going to be shown in history classes or Asian American history or something like that. So can you talk a little bit about maybe just thinking about that, or if you have thought about that in terms of your work?
4: With Rock Springs in particular, absolutely is legacy work. So when I was, I might not have thought about it in exactly those mm-hmm. terms, but I had really particular intentions, especially when I started doing research. You know, I wanted to uplift history of early Chinese communities in part selfishly to force myself to do some research and get to know a little bit more. And as I started to dig in, I was again and again appalled by many things, one of which is that there's no primary source material that exists for the early Chinese community. So there's no, that means that there is no letter home that survived, no journal entry, no first person interview, where we actually get to know those first Chinese people in the U.S. in their own words. We only have observations from other people watching them. And those other people were typically not Chinese. Never Chinese, frankly. Again, no primary source material. That was shocking to me. And so the actual research that constructs our understanding of what it was like, for instance, to be, you know, like a Chinese man who immigrated to the U.S. in the gold rush or in the railroad era or in the years that followed, like that takes place in Rock Springs and coal mining. And the coal mine company was a railroad company, right? They just expanded and pivoted. The attempts to try to construct a full human multidimensional picture are so challenging. And, you know, when I looked at the research, for instance, on the railroad era, which there's a little bit more, one of the things that really struck me was that in the two companies that were building the railroad across the country, you know, the one from the West Coast East and the one from the East Coast West that met in Utah, the company from the East Coast to West never even recorded the names of the tens of thousands of Chinese laborers that they hired. They just bought them in lots. It's why the creature in the film is called the Nameless, because I wanted to honor the fact that we don't actually know names. We don't know what they did on a day-to-day basis. We don't know, in their own words, what they thought, how they felt, what they wanted. We can only postulate. And that, to me, felt so stark. I knew I wanted to humanize the characters. I did not want them to be only understood as victims. And then when I started to do the research to try to construct what a day off, which is when the massacre happened, it was Sunday at 5 p.m. and it was their day off. What would they be doing on that day? I realized that so much of it was going to have to be an act of imagination. And so the legacy work, I think, made a lot of sense for me, even though this is a fictional narrative film. You know, I don't shoot the film. I don't shoot the movie in a landscape that looks like Rock Springs, Wyoming. You'll notice that in the film itself, I never say Wyoming. I just say Rock Springs. Mm-hmm. But to a certain degree, like, we have broken timelines, incomplete histories, lack of, you know, like, first-person voices. So all we can do to build legacy is to actually fill in those gaps with our imagination. Mm-hmm. You know, like, we take what we can, what the knowledge and the, you know, the facts and artifacts and the history, and there's incredible historians who are doing this work. But from there, I was like, oh, my job, I'm not a researcher, I'm not a historian, I'm not trying to make a documentary, but I can use fiction as an act of imagination to bring these characters into people, into life, and kind of imagine what a day in their life would have been like, and what they wished for, and what they talked about, and how they laughed, and what games they played, and also how they felt as they moved through this world. And that's what I hope my legacy is, which is that we don't have to just accept that we don't have a full picture. We can also bring in our love to fill in some of those holes. And so maybe that full picture is not going to be quote unquote accurate, but so is that's history. History's not accurate. Mm-hmm. History is an act of storytelling and imagination. Mm-hmm. So I just take it that step further, mm-hmm. And bring active love into the creation of these characters and a sense of place and time, in hopes that there is some legacy there. Yeah.
3: There is. Unfortunately, we have to wrap. Wow, a lot to process there. But we do end each segment with something we call This Bitch. So on a lighter note, yeah.
5: Excited.
3: So this is your chance to either shine a light on someone or something that's bringing you joy, or throw shade at something that, or someone that is pissing you off. So I'll let you decide who wants to start. Who is your This Bitch of the moment?
4: Oh, I can go right
7: go,
4: away.
7: Go, you go, you go, go.
4: This bitch, I'm wearing her.
5: Oh.
4: So listeners can't see.
3: She's not wearing a fur coat. Don't worry.
7: Oh my God, tragic.
3: I mean, PETA was going to come after us.
4: It's true, Sierra, it's true.
3: Be careful.
4: No, this bitch is giving me life every single day. And this is my dog, Sesame. Mm. I'm wearing a shirt that has her face in 5 different expressions.
7: She also makes an appearance in Vera's Sundance Filmmaker video. Y'all need to watch it. Yeah, Sesame has been a consistent source of joy for Vera.
4: Yeah, that's my dog. And that's literally, that's my bitch. She keeps me like grounded, centered. She has so much shade. If I have like self-pity, or I have a moment of like, no, for real.
5: Really?
4: She gives me so much shade because she's like, get over yourself. This is not a real thing. But then if something's really sad, she will comfort.
5: Yeah.
4: And she's my mirror. Like, she tells me what's true and what's not. I kid you not. I know this might sound crazy to people, but that's my soul dog. That's who I walk through life with. And that's my bitch.
7: That is so profound.
3: Good luck with yours, Kelly.
7: Yeah, I know. I was going to be like, this bitch. My bitches are these bitches.
3: Okay, you won. Congratulations.
5: Thank you. You're the winner.
7: No, I truly had such a good time. And yeah. It's been a really in-depth, beautiful conversation. So thank you for facilitating it. And yeah. Thankful for your bitches.
3: Well, thankful for this film. Yeah. I think this is an inflection point in the vein of Jordan Peele, Ryan Coogler. This is hopefully a stepping stone for the telling of Asian stories, specifically Asian American stories. Again, we've been speaking with director Vera Miao, actor Kelly Marie Tran of the film Rock Springs. Congratulations and thank you so much for this conversation.
4: Thank you. It was amazing. So happy to be here.
3: Welcome to South by Southwest 2026. In this segment, we're talking about the film Mom, which is having its U.S. premiere in the narrative feature category. We're sitting down with 3 guests from the film. We're going to have you introduce yourself so the audience can recognize your voice and the role that you play. We'll start here to my left.
8: Hey, I am Gerald Head, and I am lead actor.
9: I am Nan Fikes, and I'm the film director.
10: I am Nyung, and I am also an actress and owner of Mom.
3: Okay, we'll start with you, Nan, our director. Can you introduce the film to our audience?
9: Yes, absolutely. This is a film about tolerance

0: 5 years, and he was chef during like 2 decades, a Vietnamese chef. And I was able to witness a lot of stories and anecdotes and details about cooking Vietnamese and having a restaurant. Mm-hmm. And I was so amazed about that I did a documentary on my friend. His name is An Nguyen Duan. And then I was like, we need to talk about that, but in a feature film fiction approach. So I did a short film called Banh Mi Quest, like 5 years ago. Mm-hmm. And I expand that with that kind of documentary approach because, exactly.
1: Yeah. He gets it.
0: I love that
1: it.
0: Because it was really about the very small crew to treat it like a documentary, because I love this very thin line between documentary and fiction, because it feels the most authentic as possible. I want the viewer to feel exactly what the characters are feeling, to breathe with them. And this approach for me is so visceral. It touches me, but it's so... When I came to Gerald and Jung, saying thanks to my friend Anne, it's because he knew them and they bought his restaurant and started their restaurant at my friend's place. Mm-hmm. And my friend is the actual casting director of the movie. And we bring all our friends in, and he told me, you know what, Nguyen and Gerald, they should be the best for this movie. So I went to those guys, and they were immediately super motivated. So Gerald told me, this is an experience, incredible experience, and I can talk about, also we can talk about mom in a different way. Mm-hmm. And especially today, I think it's very important to be creative, you know, not just doing a film, but something more like community thing, and trying to tell about this story in different ways. So he was motivated, and I came with a script, and what do you think about that? So it was already written. Mm-hmm. And because he was very into it, I came to New York, and we did a lot of tests with and without camera, and to see if they were able to act and if they were feeling the characters. And we adapt all the dialogues depending of their personality also. Because I'm French, and when I say this or that, maybe it's not the right way to say it. Mm-hmm. And when it's beautiful, and when you have actors, and you say, okay, how would you say it? So we change the dialogue. So I work with Marine Garnier, who's actually also my producer. She's mm-hmm. my producer and co-writer. And together we try to adapt, you know, all the dialogues because of these guys. And so that's the way we approach that. So when Gerald told me his story, I was so amazed. The fact that he's coming from Texas, he didn't know anything about the Asian food in general. So he was raised by, you know, his mother with frozen pizza. And he did this trip to Vietnam, this big shock emotionally and about the senses. He wanted to become a Vietnamese chef. And I found it so powerful. And he talked to me, and I was like, my God, we should bring this into the screenplay, into the scenario. So everything is scripted, but it was also influenced by Gerald and Jung's story for sure.
2: Mm-hmm. Yeah, I do want to turn to you, Gerald. I visited Vietnam like 15 years ago, and it also changed me, inspired by so many different aspects of it. So can you talk about your experience in Vietnam, where you spent your time, and what specifically you learned from the chefs there?
3: Totally. you know, my first trip to Vietnam in 2015, I had already been studying Vietnamese food for quite a while. And I knew that my next chapter was going to be, you know, if I wanted to continue to learn, like, what is Vietnamese food, to go to Vietnam. So I was already living in New York. It was my first year in New York. And I bought a one-way ticket to Vietnam. I ended up staying for 3 months, my first trip, and fell in love. It was life-changing. I will never forget. It was so vivid, the actual experience of coming back to New York from leaving Vietnam, and how real it was, and how, like, you know, I traveled from the south all the way to the north. I met Nguyen on that trip, my wife. And just how beautiful it was. I remember waking up in New York and seeing like, where am I going to eat breakfast? You know, like there's no food stalls out here.
2: Yeah,
3: like,
2: what's exactly.
3: What am
2: where
3: I doing?
2: Where are the little chairs
3: yeah,
2: and tables?
3: What am I
1: like,
3: doing?
1: Why?
3: I yeah. go to the bodega and got like a bacon, egg, and cheese. And I'm just like, this yeah. is so, you know, the experience was so real. And I had loved Vietnam for so long before I had even gone there. You know, when I had the, my first time.

0: having Vietnamese food, like the experience was such an eye-opening and heart-opening experience that I knew at a young age, this is what I want to pursue. You know, I already knew I wanted to cook. And so to follow my heart even further of a cuisine and now culture that really spoke to my soul, yeah, it was beautiful. You know, as you said, it was a life-changing experience. The people out there was so beautiful. Mm-hmm. Just the culture, you know, of like it all revolves around food and family. You know, it's really aligns with my my life as well. So, yeah, you know, in terms of like learning from chefs out there, you know, it's interesting because, you know, I don't think Auntie would call herself like a chef. You know, she's just working, you know, mm-hmm. it's just a job for her. And she's selling, you know, I don't know, like a banh mi on the side of the street. Right. And just, you know, connecting with them, like as a human and, you know, learning from them just of just like, you know, I don't know. They're always so amazed, like when I could speak Vietnamese, and that's obviously a privilege that I have as a white man coming to mm-hmm. Vietnam and speaking their language is like, you know, they open up their eyes really big and they're just like, oh my gosh, invite me in. And, you know, we start to have a conversation. You know, my first trip, I didn't speak, you know, very great Vietnamese, but, you know, I was able to pick up certain things. But it's more about getting inspired from just like the energy as opposed to like learning like, you know, like a specific recipe or mm-hmm. a technique. That came further through my travels of like going back and back and like the same auntie that I would go to her banh mi stall mm-hmm. in 2015. I would go back in 2018 and now it's like we're friends and we're catching up, you know. And that's kind of when like I start to learn like these like techniques, or especially cooking with Niem's family. My wife's family is always huge. Definitely, you know, I remember the beginning when I was cooking for her family, it was a lot of critiques, a lot of feedback.
1: A lot of notes. She had a lot of notes.
0: But now it's, you know, it's definitely transformed where it's like, you know, Niem and I, we come back home and they have like a whole list of things that they want us to cook for them. So yeah, it's been a journey for sure.
2: Yeah, everything changed. Yeah, at the beginning, like they judge you, like, oh, this one is lacking something. And now they're just waiting for you to come back and cook for them that to eat good. And like, example, like my sister-in-law, like, oh, I want to eat bún riêu. And I just want to waiting for Cheryl to come back to cook for me. I eat outside. I don't like it. Like,
1: wow.
2: Yeah.
1: Wow. It's the ultimate sign of respect and acceptance.
3: So in the script and what we see is a lot of hardship and passion, though, about wanting to make this food and create this kind of this community of people that want to eat this food. And I want to know from our restaurateurs and also from the director, though, did he get it? Did he hit it on the head? Was that what was going on while the restaurant was coming together? And also just the passion it takes to do this work as restaurant folks. We work in a bar in San Francisco and it's a small business and it's a heavy lift every day. So can you talk about just the passion that goes into it?
0: Well, you know, definitely us finding ourselves in, you know, a position of owning a restaurant I never imagined. And, you know, just circling, you know, the name An, you know, Nan's best friend, you know, he's like an angel on my shoulder because An mentioned, you know, I bought that lease from An. And An definitely wasn't hounding me like Mr. Lee,
3: yes.
0: you know, for money.
3: Mr. Lee was relentless.
0: You know, An was very understanding and really changed our lives in that regard of really giving us a runway to do our pop-up and saving up money organically that we didn't have to get any type of loans or investments. You know, it was all like from a seed. You know, when we first started the pop-up, it was just, you know, it was 2020. An invited us out to his restaurant. He's like, hey, if you run my operation in the morning, so you guys can have it in the night. And we were just like, you know, COVID, unemployed, just at home. Neum had just came to New York. Yeah. She was living in Vietnam. Welcome. We were long
3: there. What a time.
0: So we were, We were, for that summer in New York, you know, the pandemic was really, really nasty. Yeah. And there was no end in sight. I had no idea when we were going to see each other. And so... when she finally came, we were just at home cooking and just enjoying our newfound time together. There's no more like clock above our heads of like, you know, long distance back and forth type of situation. And then An invited us out to do just a cook at his spot. You know, it's a small, 10-15 seats, you know, very, very tiny.
2: Yeah.
0: And yeah, we did it for fun, and it turned into something that we never would have imagined. And so to have that opportunity from Anne was a blessing for sure.
4: Well, that's funny because Anne talked to me about you for many years because they said, oh, I spotted a guy working in another restaurant called D&D from another friend's. And I'm trying to push him and tell him to open his own stuff. That was funny because I heard about Gerald and Jung for a while. Mm-hmm. And I experienced the same kind of story with my friend Anne because he was struggling. And he was one of the first doing a pop-up in New York. So he had on New York Times, you know, an article saying, oh, maybe the solution when you don't have money and in terms of a bad crisis. And he started like that. So so that was funny. That their story was like a mirror to Anne's story. It was so it felt like something special, and it has to happen. Yeah.
1: It is. It's the perfect marriage of a well-written script and then their story coming into it and weaving with your script. You can tell that the film is of the community, for the community, by the community.
4: Yes.
1: That scene when your pop-up, you know, you're first serving that restaurant of people, I'm like, oh, those are their friends. Those are their friends. Those are people from the community. You can feel the love and the connection in the room. But along those lines, I want to bring up Chen because I love this character, Chen.
3: God.
1: I'm hoping did he show up on set just looking like that?
4: Yes.
1: And you were like, no notes, let's go.
4: No, it's crazy because it's like the mayor of Chinatown. Oh, so he's working close
1: Chen.
4: By mom.
0: He works at a plumbing shop.
1: Yeah. Oh my gosh.
0: He works at a plumbing shop.
1: Yeah.
4: So that's the funny thing, because if you go to New York on 74 Side Street, you will find them. They will take care of you at Mom Restaurant. And besides, you're going to meet Chen. And besides, you're going to meet the guys from the
1: When are you going home? We're changing our flights.
0: Yeah. No, it's so crazy. There's actually people that come to the restaurant and be like, who have seen the film in San Sebastian or something, and they're like, where's Chen at? We want to see Chen.
3: Yeah.
0: Yeah.
3: He's
0: the coming shop closed.
3: He really is.
1: He's got David Bowie energy, really. It's very special.
0: It's incredible.
4: You know, the most difficult thing was to make him not smile because he's the nicest person on earth. And he was like, how are you doing? I said, no, please, Chen,
3: you're
4: please.
3: Like, no.
4: Because I was calling him Chen. His real name is Henry, and this is the only character in the film who got another name. The other have their own name.
1: Okay.
4: So it's Henry, and he said, please, Henry, don't smile. But it's very complicated. I know that, but please don't.
3: Do not be yourself.
4: And he was so nice. And he was wearing this jacket. So when we were talking about this character of Chen, he was thinking about someone, remember, and it was finally where the guy was not motivated and we were like struggling, and he said, why not going to Henry's very special look? When we saw him, we're like, oh, this is the guy. So with Marine, we were talking about Marine Garnier, my producer, and we were talking about the character. When we saw him, we say he has to be like that because he's wears the jacket. And you take it as he is, and please go see him.
3: Well, hang out with him.
4: He's the best ever.
1: Seriously.
3: Yeah.
4: And since then, he's actually acting in many different other
0: movies. He's been in Times Square. He's been like a model. He's done like music videos. It's funny, every time because I take the train and I walk by the plumbing shop and I see him every day outside smoking a cigarette. And I call him by his actor name. I'm like, Mr. Chen. I don't call him by Henry anymore. He's Mr. Chen.
1: Oh, Henry. It's like this newfound fame on top of his already.
0: Oh, he loves it. He'll come to me and talk to me about all his gigs that he has going on. It's crazy.
1: We gotta have him on Bitch Talk.
3: When we come to your restaurant, we'll have him on.
1: Yeah,
3: we
0: Please reach out to us.
2: He's right there.
4: Most beautiful person. Yeah.
1: That is so
4: This film is really about empathy. You know, we love people in general and try to make it feel like a family style movie. We actually shot on three blocks in Chinatown. That's it. So French we say neighborhood movie, friends of friends, neighbors, blah. And it feels so right. And especially in that kind of dark days, I would say in the world, those values of saying we're stronger together is what we want to share, really. Telling beautiful stories about beautiful people because they're really, it's in their blood. They just want to take care of people.
3: Really?
4: I find it so beautiful, you know.
0: That's hospitality,
4: Yeah. You know what? The first time I went to the restaurant with Marina, we remember that, we just sat and he said, you know what? We're going to take care of you. This is something like, it's not a regular sentence. This is, it feels right, you know. They're really that deep inside and... yeah, it's all about this gigantic family.
1: Exactly.
3: You can feel it in the film.
4: And also, you know what about the languages? Because you got English, Vietnamese, Cantonese, Mandarin, and even a bit of Spanish, and one line on French.
1: Yeah.
4: And I like the fact that we kept Chen without subtitle. because you know exactly what it means.
3: Oh, yeah.
4: And I like that. You know, my father, he knew only French, but he was able to communicate with anyone because mm-hmm. it was a language of the heart. Mm-hmm. And those guys are like that, you know, the mm-hmm. fact that it's just about the way you look at people and the way you bring vibration to others, and you understand. So we kept it like that because it gets something special. And I love the moment where, sorry about that, because I'm keeping.
3: I'm
4: passionate about that. But I love the moment where you follow Gerald, and suddenly the camera stopped on Nguyen, and then you follow Nguyen, and you are in another world, another mm-hmm. story.
3: Yes.
4: And this moment for me was a very special moment because it really felt like the inspiration of the Taiwanese movies and Hong Kongese movies. Directors like Wong Kar-wai or Tsai Ming-liang, that kind of energy when you feel like the texture, the vibration, and you feel with them, you eat with them, you breathe with them. And that kind of sensation is, for me, the most valuable thing in this film. Yeah. That's my opinion.
1: No, it's true. Sensation is a perfect word to use for this film. It's visceral. Your reaction to it, the visuals, the voiceover, you feel like you're in your head. It's just... we're right along with you the whole time.
3: Yes.
1: So,
4: thank you so much.
1: Unfortunately, we have to let y'all go because you have some cooking to do.
3: Yeah, there's some prep to do.
1: But before we go, we end each segment with something we call This Bitch. So this is a chance for our guests to shine a light on someone or something that's bringing them joy, or you can throw shade at someone or something that's pissing you off. So I'll let you decide who wants to start. Who is your This Bitch of the moment?
0: This bitch that comes to my mind is Lang Nguyen. This bitch, he was an actor in the film. He was one of my day ones at MOM, and he is now living in Korea. He's the guy in the green beanie at the spice shop eating the chips.
1: Yes.
0: And, you know, he's a dear, dear friend of mine, and he flew out from Korea to Austin to be here for the festival. Wow. And I got to spend all day with him yesterday. Yeah, I love him, and, you know, he definitely at the same time grinds my gears, and at the restaurant I remember giving him a lot of earfuls, so it's a little bit of shade and love, but yeah. Lang.
1: Perfect, thank you.
2: Oh, okay. So for me, the moment I feel bitch myself.
3: You're the bitch?
2: Yes.
4: I like that. This is so original.
2: I mean,
4: love it.
2: Because,
3: you are the bitch.
2: Yeah, I wish
1: that bitch.
2: Yeah. I wish I had more patience to my children. Uh-huh. I mean, a lot's going on, so I wish I more patience to my children. That's all about. Yes.
1: I think you're being a little hard on yourself.
3: Yeah.
1: You got a lot on your plate, but look at how far you've come.
3: Yeah.
1: Yeah. I think you're doing a great job.
3: Yeah.
1: Yes. Are you kidding? And also, I'll watch the baby this afternoon.
3: Yeah, she's a baby
1: whisperer. I love babies. I'm
3: she
1: not
3: really
1: kidding.
3: Is.
1: I'll cancel whatever we're doing later. I don't need to go to that red carpet.
5: Thank you so much.
3: Of course.
1: No, thank you for sharing that. And that's motherhood and right, parenthood.
3: And life be lifing right now. Like, it's rough out here.
2: Yeah, so many things, you know.
4: That's why we bring
2: trying
4: light.
2: Trying to do, you know, work, try to do, be a good mother.
1: Mm-hmm.
3: Business owner.
4: Yeah.
3: Right. No, we get it.
1: Yeah.
3: We'll cry with you. We normally cry on this show, actually. We do.
1: Showing up is like 80% of everything, right? Just being there, trying your best.
3: Yeah.
5: Do you have this bitch?
1: Thank you for sharing.
4: Yeah, but after...
3: It's
4: complicated.
1: No. It's complicated.
3: It's always complicated.
4: No, my bitch from so long is Anne and Green John, my best buddy and my brother.
3: Mm-hmm.
4: We've been together since we were 14 and doing those movies and films and music and sport, a lot of skateboarding together. And if this film exists, it's because of him and all the people around, my brothers, my parents, my wife and kids. That's all. It's my bitch would say the whole community of the people in my heart. But also, those guys are part of my life now. Mm-hmm. And I feel very honored to have them as friends and very blessed. And I'm very happy that we could be seen here and in another festival, because it's always important to bring light to people who got good heart and very good behavior and humanity, because mm-hmm. the main thing about this film is about bringing the most important thing is humanity. Mm-hmm. It is what it is.
1: Thank you so much. You keep using the word community, mm-hmm. and that's what food is all about. So thank yeah. you for this beautiful mm-hmm. film. We've been celebrating Mom premiering the U.S. premiere at South by Southwest. Congratulations to all of you.
0: Thank you very much.
2: You're
0: welcome.
2: Thank you
0: so much.
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This is Boots Riley. You are listening to BFF.FM. And this is just in case you thought you were listening to some other station, but somehow typed in these letters. We want to let you know that you've made a mistake, but probably a good one. All right. So keep it locked right here.

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Mondays off for working. Happy Monday. Here we are again. Pre-show Jitters, a show about live shows in and around San Francisco. I'm Justin Navarro, and we're doing it. We're doing it on BFF.FM, best frequencies forever. This is one of my favorite shows of the year. This is when we get to talk about the amazing Mosswood Meltdown. Normally, I would just play the music, but this year I really wanted to dive into the stories of some of the bands that are playing because they have such great history and such relevance to just music in general and other bands that are playing. You'll see. You'll see as we go. We got 2 hours to talk about Mosswood Meltdown and John Waters and all the other fun stuff. They're doing something different this year. They're having a pre... What are they calling it? A pre-party? Pre-party with Pavement and More. And I feel like this is an excellent, like, indie rock history lesson, if you will. It's going to be Pavement, Vivian Girls, and Wednesday. Pavement, I feel like, took the reins in the 90s with Vivian Girls taking over mid-2000s. And then in 2017 is when Wednesday formed, and they're really doing it now, I guess we could say. I mean, they're all doing it now because they're going to be doing it Thursday, July 17th to kick off Mosswood Meltdown weekend. But yeah, let's give those three a listen. We're going to start with Wednesday. This track's called Wound Up Here. And here it is.

There we go. There was our lesson in indie rock history. And it was a bonus because it was a Killing Moon cover by Pavement that we listened to there. Vivian Girls with Sick and wound up here by Holdin' On from Wednesday. You can see all of those bands on the Mosswood Meltdown pre-party. This is the official pre-show Jitters Mosswood Meltdown recap, because it hasn't happened yet. Preview. Oh, yeah, let's call it a preview. Just like the pre-party that I just mentioned. Those tickets are separate than the weekend passes that you would get for the Mosswood Meltdown. And I think probably a real fun time. It will be at the park. Mosswood Park, that is. It's $99 for a ticket. Or if you're feeling fancy, drop the $165 for the VIP. But yeah, tickets are still available for the pre-party and for the festival, which I think we should just jump into right now. Where to start? Should we talk about the history? Should we listen to some more jams? Let's just talk about it. Originally founded in 2009 as Burger Boogaloo, the Mosswood Meltdown is an annual punk garage rock festival in Mosswood Park, but it had to change names to the Mosswood Meltdown because Burger Records, who was the Southern California component of the festival, did some shady shit and they had to go. So the timing was kind of interesting because it was right like COVID times and stuff, but so it took a couple years off and 2020 and 2021, and then came back as Mosswood Meltdown. And I'm so glad that it did, because I think it's a huge important part of Oakland and the Bay Area, that it's just a daytime festival. It doesn't go crazy late. There's no overlapping sets. There's like old classic bands and new bands and everything in between. A lot of reunions have happened at this festival. So yeah, it's an important part of our culture in the Bay Area. And so it's glad that they were able to cut ties. That's a better way to cut ties with Burger, and still keep this tradition going. So we'll talk about this year's show both days, and then we'll talk about some history of bands that have been on, talk a little bit about John Waters. It's gonna be a fun 2 hours, so thanks for joining me here. Before we jump into Primitive Ring, who is the first band on Saturday, let's talk about Mark Ribbeck and Amy Carver. They are of Total Trash Productions, and they are the ones that started this festival in 2009, and so I think it's really important to mention them as we talk about it. So here we go. We've got Primitive Ring with TV City. Let's listen to that, and we'll do some chatting on the way back. All right, you're listening to Pre-Show Jitters on BFF.fm. 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

That insanely heavy, fun, fast. I don't know. That girl from Fadeaways and Primitive Ring with TV City. Two bands starting off the Mosswood Meltdown on Saturday afternoon. Primitive Ring is pretty much Hoover 3 with an extra guy from Fuzz. but yeah, LA psych group that heavy on the guitars, as most of these bands will be. And then the Fadeaways from Tokyo, Japan. They formed in 2005. And as you heard, they were influenced by 60s garage bands, 70s punk, and 80s new neo garage, which I've never actually heard of neo garage. But then again, I'm getting older. There's a lot of things I haven't heard of anymore. But yeah, they are some pure garage punk. They describe themselves as the children of Japanese garage punk scene. undoubtedly the leaders in those scene in that scene in Tokyo, and apparently apparently they put on an amazing live performance, and that is a theme for every single band that I researched for this year's Mosswood Meltdown. Almost in every bio or every review, or somebody has said their live shows are just insane. So yeah, for that reason alone, we should be at the Mosswood Meltdown. But just in case that didn't convince you, we're gonna keep chugging along with bands playing the festival. Next, we've got the Dirt Bombs. They're an American garage rock band based out of Detroit, Michigan. They're formed by Mick Collins of the influential garage punk band The Gories, who we'll actually listen to later on. When you start digging deep into the lineups of Mosswood Meltdown throughout the years, you'll see a lot of like intertwined things. We'll get to it later. I don't want to spoil it. We'll just leave that there. So let's start off with a couple of Dirt Bombs tracks. We've got I Can't Stop Thinking About It, and here it is. 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

tonight from the Spitz. You're not going to believe this. The Spitz excel at livening up any party, club, or parking lot they choose to grace with their raw, unbridled, and utterly uncliche presence. There's that theme again. Amazing live shows. Before that was The Dirt Bombs with Alleys of Your Mind and The Dirt Bombs with I Can't Stop Thinking About It. The Dirt Bombs with The Spitz and all the other bands we're talking about today at the Mosswood Meltdown. You know, I haven't even told you when it is. July 17th will be that pre-party we talked about, and then the festival itself starts on July 18th and goes through July 19th. Yeah, and it's right over there. It's, I think, 3 blocks from MacArthur Bart. I feel like it's more than three. I read on the website, they're like, oh yeah, it's a 3-block walk, but I was just over there yesterday. It seems further. I could be wrong. Not great with directions. So yeah, let's go see the Spitz. And Scowl. That's who's up next. Scowl is an American rock band from Santa Cruz, formed in 2019. Yeah, something a little closer to home. I think we actually have a San Francisco band in the lineup too, but we're not there yet. One band at a time. The track from Scowl is gonna be Psychic Dance Routine. 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

0: 村美原さんかい。
1: Dave Grohl said, "It'll blow your mind, dude. It's the most fucking intense shit you've ever seen," when talking about Otoboke Beaver, the band we just listened to. And it's true. That track was called Yakitori. Before that, we had Scowl with Psychic Dance Routine, both of them playing on Saturday at the Mosswood Meltdown. I watched the Otoboke Beaver on the Tiny Desk, and it was intense. It was intense and so amazing at the same time. Keeping with our trend of amazing live performers, another band not to miss. They are from Kyoto, Japan. That's our second Japanese band this day at the Mosswood Meltdown. Mosswood Meltdown, I mentioned earlier, is going to be July 18th and 19th. We haven't talked about tickets yet, but that's another great thing about this festival, is that tickets, they're not gouging you. You can get a weekend pass for $180 or a one-day pass on Saturday for $130 or just on Sunday for $90. And we're going to jump into the Sunday lineup here in just a little bit, which is equally amazing. Like, it's just, if you have to choose between days, well, sorry, you'll figure it out. You might be sad, but you'll still have a good time. But I don't want to talk about choosing sides right now. I want to talk about Iggy Pop. Iggy Pop headlining on Sunday. And when I talked to earlier, he's headlined the festival many times. And I talked about earlier about the intertwining. When you look back, Iggy Pop was in Crybaby, which is a John Waters film. And yeah, I found that to be an interesting connection. And the more I dug, the more interesting connections I found. We'll talk about another one as soon as we do this Iggy Pop thing. Iggy Pop started off, he was in a bunch of bands, but we're going to start with Iggy and the Stooges. I think about the history of music, how bands like Joy Division formed, or, you know, they were inspired by a concert that they saw, and that happens twice in our Iggy Pop story. So Iggy Pop, shortly after witnessing an MC5 concert, deciding that he was going to start and use the name Iggy Pop. And then after watching a Doors concert is when the Stooges, I don't know how you want to call them. I don't know how their name changed from the Stooges to Iggy and the Stooges, but We're talking about the same thing. So after seeing the Doors is when they were like, oh yeah, this is it. Now we're going to go and out there and kick some ass. And they did. And they kicked ass for a while. But I think it was ultimately Iggy's drugs that caused one breakup and then another and then another. So the Stooges' I'm Sick of You is a track that we'll listen to now. Iggy does play, because he plays I Want to Be Your Dog. That's definitely a Stooges track. He does intertwine some Stooges stuff in his sets, but along with some of his solo stuff too, which we'll talk about after we listen to a couple tracks. I'm Sick of You from the Stooges. 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Best frequencies forever.

Sister Midnight there from Iggy Pop off of his first solo album, The Idiot, which is just an incredible album. And then before that, we had The Stooges with I'm Sick of You off of Move Ass Baby. Just a fun album title. So Jim Jarmusch did a Stooges documentary called Gimme Danger in 2016. You could do a deep dive into the Stooges and probably the makeups and the breakups and all of the albums. I have not seen it, but, you know, it's in the queue of music docs that I need to watch. There's so many. If you are a huge music doc person like I am, you know, there's the big ones out there, but I use the Canopy through the library because it's free and there's a ton in there. So, go. Don't spend any money. Just get yourself a library card, download the Canopy app, and there are all, like, I think there's like 20 docs in the queue over there. Just, I don't know if this one is on that one or if it's somewhere else, but yeah, plenty of stuff to waste some time with and build your music brain knowledge. Let's keep talking about Iggy for just a minute, though, because after the Stooges is when things changed for him. A lot. I think things have changed for him a lot, many times. But while he was in the last days of the Stooges is when he met Bowie over in New York. And then Bowie was like, I want to produce a Stooges album. But then Bowie and Iggy, they just did a lot of drugs together. And then they went out to Berlin to clean up. And then, you know, the Bowie Berlin trilogy, which isn't actually a Berlin trilogy, but that's for another day. That's when also they did The Idiot together as they were cleaning up my Uncle Fritz, who's a really great music history guy. He saw that tour in Berkeley, I think. And he's like, yeah, it was a great. And Bowie just sat there and played the keyboard and smoked cigarettes the whole time. It's like, oh man, Uncle Fritz, he really did see all the best concerts. That's kind of how it went. And then cleaned up. And I'm sure there were some regressions with the drugs. I don't know. I didn't get that far into the history. But Iggy Pop, The Idiot, great album. Iggy Pop headlining Mosswood Meltdown on Saturday. Is that on the 18th? I don't know. My days are all mixed up. July 18th. Not to be missed. Oh, another great. All right. We'll move on from Iggy Pop in just a sec. I promise. When he headlined Mosswood Meltdown a couple years ago, John Waters, you know, he comes out and he does an introduction for each band. And his introduction for Iggy Pop that you can find out there on the internet, it was just so good. Like, it was, yeah. It was a perfect intro. John Waters, who knew? Everybody knows. We'll talk about John in a little while and his trademark mustache and where it came from. But for now, we're going to keep on with some jams. We've got next Las Nubes from Miami. And this is a great segue. I'm a huge fan of segues, but Las Nubes used to open for Iggy Pop in 2019, I want to believe. Yeah, on that tour, maybe somewhere around there. Don't worry about the dates, just worry about the story, and that was it. And they are starting off the festival on Sunday. So let's give them a listen. We've got Drop In, You Freaks, Las Nubes. 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

ride your bike from Freightwig. That's all I want to do. I just want to go ride my bike. Las Nubes with Drop In, You Freaks. And that's how we're chugging along on Sunday at the Mosswood Meltdown. We talked about Las Nubes, Miami band, and then we've got to talk about Freightwig. We haven't talked about them yet. They're new. This is introducing them to me, the Mosswood Meltdown. San Francisco formed in 1982, feminist punk pioneers, Freightwig. And I could see as a theme for Sunday with Bikini Kill being the headliner, but it says that Freightwig was a formative influence on the Riot Grrrl movement and paved the way. So there you go. It seems like Sunday's off to a good start over at the Mosswood Meltdown. If you're just joining us, we're talking about this year's Mosswood Meltdown in Oakland at Mosswood Park. It's going to be, forget the dates, July 18th and 19th, with a pre-party happening on July 17th. It should be a nice sunny afternoon/evening in Oakland. So we'll keep chugging along with Sunday's lineup. Who do we have next? Frankie and the Witch Fingers. They did three nights at the Stork to end out the 2025, and they'll be back here back in Oakland for the Mosswood Meltdown. So let's give them a listen. The track I picked for us to do today, Thinking About You. 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

0: Hey, Jack, what's happening?
1: I don't know.
0: Well, a rumor around town says you might be thinking about going down to the shore.
1: Yeah, I think I'm going to go down to the shore.
0: What are you going to do down there?
1: I don't know. Play some video games, buy some Def Leppard t-shirts.
0: Don't forget your Motley Crue t-shirt. You know, all proceeds go to get their lead singer out of jail.
1: Uh-huh.
0: Can't wait to go down. Hey, are you going to check out the sandbar while you're down there?
1: What's the sandbar?
0: That's a place that lets 16-year-old kids drink.
1: Oh, cool.
0: Yeah, hey, guess who's going to be there?
1: Who?
0: My favorite cover band, Crystal Shit.
1: Wow.
0: Yeah, they do a door show.

0: Cause I got AIDS. Love it two times, baby. Once for tomorrow, once cause I got AIDS. Pretty good Jim Morrison in prison there. I hope those guys have a good sense of humor and don't take us into court.
1: What's the court?
0: Never mind that. The important thing
1: here... You mean the people's court.
0: No, that's another story. The important thing here is that we get to the part where you ask me how I'm going to get down to the shore.
1: Oh, how you getting down to the shore?
0: Funny you should ask. I've got a car now.
1: Oh, wow. How'd you get a car?
0: Oh, my folks drove it up here from the Bahamas.
1: You're kidding.
0: It must be. The Bahamas are islands. Okay, the important thing here is that you asked me what kind of car it is.
1: What kind of car do you got?
0: I've got a bitchin' Camaro.

Alrighty, here we go. The return of Jackie and Judy from the Ramones, a Dead Milkman with Bitchin' Camaro, Frankie and the Witch Fingers with Thinking About You, all these bands at the Mosswood Meltdown. I really got excited when I heard that members of Slater Kenny and Fred are going to do a Ramones tribute band. They are called The Return of Jackie and Judy, after that song that we just heard. And I looked them up to get some inspiration to talk to you about it. And the internet is not a nice place for that tribute band. In fact, they were really mean, so much so that we're just going to skip right over it and just say there's a Ramones tribute band with those people in it playing at Mosswood Meltdown. If you like the Ramones songs live. Yeah. Yeah. They're a fun group of people. And the Ramones are a fun group to listen to. All right, Bikini Kill. It's kind of headline Sunday. And I'm really excited. I've never actually seen them before. I've seen Letigre before, who is another of Kathleen's bands. But I have never seen Bikini Kill. And after reading about just how influential they were and on Slater Kenny 2, like they kind of, you know, crossed paths a little bit. I mean, they were in the same towns and stuff, but they crossed paths as far as timelines go. So a lot of intertwining, as we spoke about before. So we're listening to Bikini Kill. This track is called Sugar, and this is Pre-Show Jitters on BFF.fm. Best frequencies forever.

Sugar from Bikini Kill, headlining Sunday at the Mosswood Meltdown. And I feel like they've played Mosswood Meltdown before. So this isn't like their reunion tour or anything. But yeah, they did get here without, I mean, they didn't get here without a lot of turmoil and a lot of drama. I read Kathleen Hanna saying that people hated them so much. They were like throwing chairs at them, and it was hard to be in a band that people hated so much. But it's also a band that people loved so much and inspired so many artists after them. Appreciate all of the hard work that they did, and glad that they're still going to be rocking and rolling out at Mosswood Meltdown on July 19th over in Mosswood Park. There was another thing. Oh yeah, because we talked about a documentary about the Stooges, and there's many documentaries about Bikini Kill, the Riot Girl movement, but there's one about Kathleen called The Punk Singer. That's I think probably the best out of all of them. Check that out if you want to fill your knowledge with more information about them before we go see them at the Mosswood Meltdown. And that's it. That's all the shows all the bands that are coming to Oakland in mid-July. And it's going to be fun. I can't wait to see you there. The host is John Waters, and I want to talk about him for just a quick minute. John Waters grew up in Baltimore, although he's here a lot, and he's a co-owner of the Stork, and he has his Christmas special at the Great American Music Hall, and he hosts this festival every year. He claims that he still lives in Baltimore, but I think of him as our guy. He's made a ton of movies, but he mostly was inspired to make movies by The Wizard of Oz, and like how, I don't want to say the word campy because it's not the word, dramatic maybe, I don't know, but he was really inspired by that, film wise, but music wise he was inspired by Little Richard. The first time he heard Lucille, it blew his mind, so we're going to give that a listen, and talk about John a little bit more, and then listen to some other bands that have graced the stages of Mosswood in the past. So here's Little Richard with Lucille. This is Pre-Show Jitters on BFF.FM. Best frequencies forever.

That was Little Richard with Lucille. John Waters' inspiration, I think, is a great word. I know that Little Richard is his inspiration for his signature pencil mustache that I did not know before putting the show together. I knew that it was his signature look, but I didn't know that's where he got it from. Another interesting fact to really get you to go to the Mosswood Meltdown. There's a great KQED article about how or why John Waters loves this festival and about punk rock and about all the things. Go check that out if you want to hear some of his really cool words about a really cool festival. And one thing that I want to leave, I mean, we still have a little bit of time, but I want to talk about past shows because I feel like they are such a good balance of like older artists with classic hits and then newer artists that can just really rock the house. But all in all, people that just really, really perform great on stage. And the Mummies are ones that have done it more often than not at Mosswood Meltdown concerts. So let's listen to a track from them called Stronger Than Dirt. And then go into some other tracks from other bands that have graced the stages. Here we go. You're listening to Pre-Show Jitters on BFF.fm. 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

Not That Good from the Auchmonics. Le Tigre with TKO. B-52s with 52 Girls. Devo with Gates of Steel. King Khan and the Shrines with Born to Die. Stronger Than Dirt from the Mummies. All of these bands have played the Mosswood Meltdown in the past. I looked up dates just to give you specifics so you're not thinking I'm making stuff up. Although I don't think I ever make stuff up. But just to be sure, the Mummies played in 2024, 2021, 2016, 2018, and 2015. The Mummies probably have been there almost as many times as a band that I'll mention in just a little bit. King Khan and the Shrines performed in 2016. I was there. King Khan wore chaps without anything underneath. It was just a jiggly butt in leather chaps in the hot, hot Oakland sun. Devo played in 2025. The B-52s played in 2024. Le Tigre played in 2023. And Auchmonics played in 2018. So a good span of all the years of bands playing. Now, I said there was a band that might have played more than the Mummies, and that would be Shannon and the Clams, but not actually Shannon and the Shannon and the Clams, but not as Shannon and the Clams. So Shannon and the Clams, if I could say it again, I've played many times, but also different side projects of them. we've got Hunks and His Punks, Shannon Solo, Seth Bogart, and we're going to listen to all of them right now. But we're going to start off with Shannon and the Clams. This track is called Onion. This is Pre-Show Jitters on BFF.fm. 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

I got really overambitious there, thinking that we were going to crank out all those songs. Too Young to Be in Love from Hunks and His Punks, Shannon and the Clams with Onion. Both bands have played Mosswood Meltdown many times, and others. Shannon has played solo. Seth Bogart's played solo. Nobody that we didn't get to, the Gorries that we didn't get to, Buzzcocks, all bands that have played the Mosswood Meltdown. Thanks for tuning in for the one of my favorite shows of the year, the Mosswood Meltdown 2026 lineup, starting with the pre-party Friday, July 17th. Yeah, and then July 18th and 19th. You know when your brain goes faster than your mouth? There's the rest of the festival. Separate tickets for Friday versus Saturday and Sunday. But yeah, Friday, I think it's $100 for general admission. And then for the weekend shows, you can get a pass for both days, or you can pick one day and the other. But just do the whole damn thing. Celebrate Oakland. Celebrate punk rock. Celebrate just great music and sunny afternoons with all your pals. Thanks for tuning in. We'll be back in 6 days and 22 hours to talk about more shows and listen to more jams. I'm going to leave you with ESG. Moody. I just saw them at the Great American. They were incredible. They played Mosswood Meltdown. I want to say 20. I don't know the year. It's just one that slipped through the cracks, but they were definitely there. I think it was the first time they had played in a while. Now they've been touring like crazy. Like crazy is an overstatement. Anyways, yeah, they did play. I'll leave you with that. If you get a chance to see ESG, coming back through town, I highly recommend it. They are just incredible. Yeah, so have a great week, and we'll see you on the other side. This was Pre-Show Jitters on BFF.fm. 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
2: 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My name is Will, and on today's episode, we are led by two bands from San Jose, Natasha Sandworms and Stuck Here. Then one from the brand new Cindy. Then on Saturday at the Secret Alley, Saatchi's Mirror is on the bill for the Above Me record release show. The album is out now from Dandy Boy Records. Then it's two bands from Japan, Sayu and Lulo Ningen, playing the Cafe Colonial in Sacramento on Wednesday with Blouse, and Eli's Mile High Club on Friday with Gumby's Junk. The Kitchenettes play Pretty Gritty on Saturday for the opening of a big group art show called We're Not Fucking Leaving. Then it's the new Robin Ellen, one half of Blues Lawyer, and so much more in their many musical endeavors. Then it's the new soundtrack, Leftovers album, the Reds, Pinks, and Purples, the new Ye Ming and the Rumors, and one from Jaime Jahaya, before we check in with Josiah Flores, who plays a variety fundraiser presented by BFF.FM and KSFS Radio on Saturday at Neck of the Woods. Then it's my favorite jam from Jefferson Airplane's fourth album and one from Beefsteak. All that but first, it's Cindy, Stuck Here, and this artist right here. From the new Cherub Dream Records mini sampler, this got me through a hell of a week last week. Here's Natasha Sandworms.

Thank you for joining me for another episode of I Love Mondays. That was something from the new Tam Lin. I leave you with one from Jefferson Airplane's fourth album. Here's Greasy Heart. Have a fantastic week.

0: 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I mean, it's charred anyway.
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Hello again, besties. Hope you enjoyed the two-parter of Language by the Contortionist. I followed that with Thaw by End. Great name. We're going to do a little vibe shift over to maybe some slightly more post-hardcore, but I feel like that's a pretty, I don't know, feels like a logical, you'll see it. These next two go out to Brian. The first one, Bulls in the Bronx by Pierce the Veil.

The second of those two songs for Brian was Domino by Hail the Sun off of the fantastic album New Age Filth 2021, baby. We're going to follow that up with Bomb Squad by LS Dunes.

Hello again, besties. Those last two songs were Pleased to Meet You by Trapped Under Ice, followed by Seeing Stars by Turnstile. And in case you don't know, the drummer for Trapped Under Ice from Baltimore is the vocalist of Turnstile. Those two songs are probably about at least 10 years apart, but it is so cool to see the progression of an artist over time. We're going to follow that up by Distracted by the Mona Lisa by the Calloused Doughboys.

a little talk break again, just to say that the next song that's coming up is Seeds of Gold by Closure in Moscow. I'll be playing this, then a Deer Hunter song next. But there's a show happening this week, Wednesday, at Bimbo's 365 Club with both those bands in North Beach, and you should definitely check it out if you like either of these tracks.

0: Hello again, besties. Again, if you liked either of those last two songs, the first of them being Seeds of Gold by Closure in Moscow, and the second of them, Gloria by The Deer Hunter, you should definitely check out the show Wednesday. Again, at Bimbo's 365 Club in North Beach. I'll be there. We're going to follow that up with Gandhi Make Gandhi by Enter Shikari, which has one of my favorite opening being angry at the mic moments. Anyways, you'll enjoy it too, I'm sure.
1: The primary purpose of your life, of my life, and the entirety of the human race is just to blindly consume to support a failing economy and a faulty system forever and ever until we run out of every resource and have to resort to blowing each other up to ensure our own survival. I don't think we're supposed to sit by idle whilst we continue to use the long outdated system that produces war, poverty, collusion, corruption, ruins our environment and threatens every aspect of our health and does nothing but

0: Origins.
1: You're doing all you can to keep your face intact. You're on your latch on the mid-game.

Hello again, besties. Hope you've been enjoying. Those last two songs were Nothing Within by Dark Complex, followed by Violent Astrology by the Callous Dowboys. I'm going to follow it up with one that it's a rough around the edges, but I would say this band was the best local band when I was in high school in Virginia Beach. And it's not saying much, but they were my favorite deathcore band. So let's give it a listen. Rats and Flies by The Monolith.

0: of self-importance, the delusion that we have some privileged position in the universe, are challenged by this point of pale light. Our planet is a lonely speck in the great enveloping cosmic dark. In our obscurity, in all this vastness, there is no hint that help will come from elsewhere to save us from ourselves.
1: Hello again, besties. We shifted a bit into a deathcore block, and that's okay. After Rats and Flies, I played Blunt Cough by Snuffed on Sight from the Bay, East Bay, baby, followed by The Dot by I Declare War. I think The Dot is such a cool song. It takes the Carl Sagan speech, The Dot, about how we're just on a pale blue dot and the vast meaningless of the universe, and it makes it into a whole ass song, and it's heavy as hell, so I love that. You've been hearing this drum loop, and we're gonna let it go off. It's The Purest Strain of Hate by Artist Murder.

Hello again for the last time, besties. We made it to the end of this show. I'm DJ Anton, and I hope you've had a great time. This has been Malcore Massacre, the first episode, so thank you so much for listening. And I hope you tune in next week, Mondays, 2 to 4 p.m. Put it on your calendar. To end it off, I think we should let a tactical nuke go. Tactical nuke by the Acacia Strain.

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1: Mr. Doubleina, Mr. Bob Doubleina. 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

0: Hey y'all, it's DJ Arc Antica here on BFF.fm, and I'm actually gonna do a little more talk radio right now because, actually, hello, can you hear me?
1: Yes.
0: I don't know what's going on with my new laptop. I just got a new laptop literally, how long ago? A day ago? No, like a week ago, because, you know, if you're an artist, it's actually a tax write-off. But I will get the new music on very, very soon. Anyways, just a little side note that